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1: XYZ with Eric Zachary. Drink and Think, the week before Memorial Day weekend.
2: Yes.
1: I gotta be honest. This is one of those drinking things where Jordan and I were like, it hasn't been done yet. So let's go grab this on a Sunday afternoon. It'll be the calm one, right?
2: No. It's the last minute ones that are always the craziest.
1: And it's always

like, you know, I used to do Drink and Think a little more frequently in the beginning of the show. And that's where we head to the bars and we talk to people who have been drinking and ask them pop culture trivia questions. I'm going to give you a little preview. The person who plays Drink and Think coming up next got all of the questions right, but somehow was one of the most chaotic people I have ever had on the show. Drink and Think. It's coming up next.

3 days off, zero stress, and nothing but feel-good bangers from the 90s, 2000s, and now. 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

0: It's 93.5 The Bubble. It's Drink and Think on XYZ with Eric Zachary, or as Jordan would say, it's Drink and Think, you animals. It's where we head to the bar and talk to people who have been consuming adult beverages and ask them some pop culture questions. It was my turn this week. Jordan was behind the camera.
1: Yes.
0: And I will say, her name's Katie. She got it all right, but somehow
1: got
0: also
1: it
0: got
1: wrong.
0: It all wrong. Yeah, here's Drink and Think, all brought to you by O'Reilly Auto Parts, your professional parts people.
2: Right, give me the mic back.
3: Thank you.
2: It's Drink and Think. What's up, Eric? And what's your name?
3: This is Katie.
2: Pete Davidson just split with his girlfriend, Elsie Hewitt, 5 months after they had a baby. What TV show did Pete Davidson get his start on?
3: SNL.
2: SNL is very good, yeah. Question number two. Harry Styles just kicked off his Together Together global residency tour. What boy band was he in?
3: It's One Direction.
2: One Direction is correct. Can you sing a One Direction song?
3: I'm a millennial, honestly.
2: Can you sing a NSYNC song? Dunkin' Donuts is launching
0: she
2: its 48-ounce beverage bucket. It's gross.
3: Are you sponsored by Dunkin'?
2: No, we're not.
1: Damn.
2: We're not, right? I don't think they run ads. Okay, cool. What famous Boston actor serves as the spokesperson for Dunkin' Donuts?
3: Oh my God, he's a brunette and he's so attractive. Affleck.
2: Yes. Final bonus question. I feel like maybe you'll have better chances here. What movie did Ben Affleck write with Matt Damon that catapulted them into Hollywood fame?
3: Good Will Hunting.
2: Hell yeah, Katie. Hell yeah. That was a horrible. Look at the elbow. Look at the elbow. There he goes.
3: And let me take it here. Thank you for watching. Stay tuned for the next video. We love you. Whatever this is,
2: give me the mic back.
1: She really wanted that mic.
0: My wrist still hurts, dude. Like she was coming for the mic, and like it sounds a little more relaxed in person, but I feel like you could put it together by hearing it. But if you want to see it, XYZ content on Instagram, it's up right now.

0: users. So on top of paying premium, you got to pay more to make AI covers and remixes of songs from participating artists. So you can't just do this with any song or any catalog. The artist has to agree to it first. And the good thing about this is, which is makes this kind of like a landmark deal, is that artists can get paid. They get an additional revenue stream from whatever AI song or cover remix you make. So
1: it will, I would have to see how it's fully detailed out because, you know, obviously, like, I enjoy, like, rock covers of, like, pop songs, right? Yeah. And that's been a thing on YouTube for years. But, like, the longest problem was that, like, those artists could make no money from it. At most, you get views.
0: Sure.
1: I know that they worked out a deal where, like, there's a certain percentage that can be obtained. But now if you have AI people, like, a few people using AI going like, hey, make a, you know, Frozen version of this song.
0: Right.
1: You know, where does the money go? How is it allowed? Is it taken down? Is it a copyright strike? What is it? And it sounds like they're trying to be a little more lenient now.
0: I think it brings it back to the conversation of how much is Spotify getting versus how much is the artist getting? So
1: wrong question. How much am I getting? You know how long it was to type the prompt? How much am I getting?
0: Okay. All right.
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1: Hey, shout out to Catherine in North Carolina. She won the trip to go to Jamaica. Ooh, thanks to the Jamaica Catherine Tourist Board and Sandals and Beaches.

0: resort. Yeah, it was cool. She's a night shift ER nurse, just got engaged. So really cool story behind it.
1: Yeah.
0: And her and fiance are going to be going to Jamaica. Now, that's worth mentioning right now. This is just one of many giveaways that we'll be having on XYZ with her exactly.
1: Yep.
0: And what's one of the ways that Catherine won, Jordan?
1: Catherine did two important things. She followed us on Instagram, crucial.
0: Very important.
1: And then she went to xyzcontest.com and signed up.
0: Yeah, so XYZ content on Instagram is what you got to follow. That's step one, and then you'll always see new giveaways there.

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1: XYZ with Eric Zachary. 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Every week we do a little deep dive, a little history lesson on songs we already know, but we haven't probably heard in a minute.
0: That's right. They're
1: like a wedding classic. DJ Got Us Fall in Love. We back in the club with the bodies rocking from side to side, side to side. Usher.
0: And Pitbull.
1: Oh, yeah.
0: 2010 banger right here. This was produced by Shellback and Max Martin.
1: Wait, hold up. All right, continue.
0: Yeah, Shellback and Max Martin. So, you know, all the Swifties out there, they were the ones that just produced Life of the Showgirl. Yes. Yeah. So they wanted to enter into the realm of EDM because that's when dance music was starting to get popular. Yeah.
1: I would love to see a report of any couple ever that was caused to fall in love by a DJ. That's giving DJs too much power.
0: Oh, yeah.
1: And I know how seriously they take themselves. By the way, anyone hearing this is like, bro, I was a DJ for 15 years.
0: Yeah.
1: All right. And I hate other DJs because you know how you can know someone's a DJ? They will tell you.
0: They'll tell you they're
1: constantly.
0: A DJ. Of course. But I mean, 2010 was the time when, like, oh, every Friday night was the last Friday night on earth.
1: Yeah.
0: So you had songs
1: Live like There's No Tomorrow.
0: Exactly. DJ Got Us Falling in Love because that's the only place you could find love
1: was
0: the club.
1: Obviously, the club.
0: Yeah, it was such a vibe back then. But this was originally made for Rihanna. Another fun fact.
1: I could see that.
0: Yeah, and then she turned it down.
1: This got very like, please don't stop the music.
0: Yeah, exactly.
1: I think Usher does a great job on
0: it. He does.
1: It's a classic. All right. It's like so many Usher tracks are so like, masterpiece level classic.
0: Yeah.
1: This one's like, this is a fun little toy. It's cute. DJ Got Us Falling in Love, Usher and Pitbull, the history behind that. 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
1: It's my mom's anniversary, 38 years they got married.
2: Cannot believe it.
1: Which I like to consider your wedding as like the pre-party for my arrival.
2: It was fun. It was a cocktail party too. It wasn't a sit-down dinner. It was more of a cocktail party.
1: It went and over her head.
2: I'm ignoring it. Yeah, okay, I'm just ignoring it. But yeah, it's hard to do with you. But yes, I am just ignoring it.
1: Three quick tips on a happy marriage for 38 plus years.
2: Laughter.
1: Okay.
0: Three laughters. Okay.
2: Yep.
1: Glad you're not on the game show with me. Oh, that's another fun story. They were on the Newlywed game and lost. That's a different mom's hot take. But yeah, all right. Mom's hot take. If you missed it today or you want to hear everything she has to say about what went wrong at her wedding, she now laughs about XYZ with Eric Zachary, wherever you get your podcast.

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Loud throwbacks, no alarms, and absolutely no Sunday scaries. 93.5 The Bubble. 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

0: Anna and Raven in the morning, and your space to pop in and feel good all day. 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
1: So I got a new gripe with Amazon, right? We were just talking about on the show how I empathize with the Amazon drivers. They're not really the ones.
2: I'm glad you brought that up.
1: I'm like, I'm not mad. I understand how trying it is lately working for Bezos and like how much pressure it is, how unfair the working conditions can be. I do have an issue with who's dispatching these drivers.
2: Okay.
1: Right? Because we just moved to
2: middle management.
1: Yeah, exactly. Yeah, exactly that. Okay. Because like if you've ever had an Amazon package delivered to anywhere other than a residence or even a residence, there's like a lot of different layers of instructions you can put in. Most people don't, but like it can be like everything from a front porch code to what are the hours of operation. And we just moved to a new studio for XYZ, and you know, the old studio, we had a way to like remotely unlock the door if someone rang the doorbell. We don't have that luxury here. So it's like I put the times that we're there, right?
2: Right.
1: And like 9 a.m. to 5 p.m. is when someone is able to answer the door and let you into the mailroom.
2: Right.
1: And what do they do? Not one, not two, but 3 days now they show up at 5 a.m.
2: yes,
1: and blow up my phone. And I think like most people, I have like the, hey, do not disturb. Don't answer for unknown callers. But like iPhone reasonably is like, hey, if the same number calls you 6 times during your new maybe it's like an emergency.
2: Yep,
1: So like I groggily answered this morning and it's Buzz. His name is Buzz. And he goes, hey man, Buzz, can you let me in? It's your Amazon driver. And I'm like, Buzz, respectfully, do not call me back. And now I'm like fighting with the AI chatbot on Amazon.
2: Right.
1: And they're like, what seems to be the problem? I'm like, well, the problem is they're showing up 4 hours earlier than they can. And they're like, oh, I see how that can be frustrating. We'll try again tomorrow at 8 a.m. I'm like, no, you're not. Oh my God.
2: Hearing me.
1: Oh my God. Tomorrow's a weekend. And they're like, okay, so what are the business hours? It's just, I just needed somewhere to vent for a second.
2: Last night.
1: It's not the drivers I'm mad at. It's the middle management.
2: Last night we talked about how you were like, I understand. I can, you know, see where Amazon drivers are coming from. I feel their pain. I don't think they believed you.
1: Do you think they did this because they heard it?
2: I think they heard you and they were like, you know what? You said 9 to 5, we showing up at 4:30.
1: It's just like, it's not like I selected the overnight delivery option. I explicitly said like it's not available till after this time. There's no one to let you in.
2: Oh,
1: it's not
2: a front porch. Pain? You feel our pain, Mr. Zachary? Here's the seventh call at 4:45 in the morning.
1: Just urine water bottles start showing up on the doorstep.
2: There, look, I think this is a budding beef between you and the
1: it's
2: drivers.
1: Not the driver. I'm not mad at the drivers. And if a lot of drivers listen to our show, I respect you. I empathize.
2: Here
1: I can only imagine how
2: Here
1: hard it is right now. It's the middle management dispatchers that I'm upset with. And I think honestly, we should unionize against that middle management because they're the ones sitting cushy in a chair while you're out there busting your butt, driving crazy hours.
2: Eric, I really don't think you can section off the union in terms of not this part
1: Watch
2: of
1: me.
2: Amazon.
1: Watch me.
2: Just
1: Watch
2: that
1: me.
2: Other
1: Watch
2: part.
1: Me. We're local Amazon 174. XYZ with their executive.

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1: Stephen Colbert, albeit with one final show last night of The Late Show on CBS, tried to stick it to the man just one final time. Check this out.
2: Now, Peanuts is a powerful brand and corporation in and of itself. Anyone illegally using that music is going to have to pay through the nose. Lewis? Lewis? Lewis? Excuse me, Lewis. Is the band right now playing the same Peanuts music that I just said people were being sued for using without permission? Is that what you're doing?
3: Yeah.
2: Oh, no. I hope this doesn't cost CBS any money.
0: Gold.
1: Love it. What a way to go out. Shout out to Stephen Colbert and his illustrious career as the late night host to succeed. I was doing so good. Follow up David Letterman. And we wish him the best in his future endeavors. 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
1: Hey, Jim. You know the old sugar daddy. They be tricking, they tell them girls. I see.

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1: XYZ with Eric Zachary. So I went on a little Planes, Trains, and Automobiles adventure yesterday.
2: Okay.
1: Right. We were talking about on the show how it was my girlfriend's birthday.
2: Yes.
1: And she was in DC and I was not. And okay. I wanted to be there for her birthday for the dinner.
2: Aww.
1: So, you know, I left the show right after recording with you guys and I went to the airport thinking like, hey, I'm going to fly in. It's going to be great. Simple as that. Not a long flight. Should be simple.
2: Yes.
1: Wrong. Because I got a little too cocky in my belief of the United Airlines app. And if you know me, you know it hurts to criticize United Airlines in any capacity.
2: You will die on the United Airlines hill.
1: I grew up in a family that worked in United Airlines for over 30, 40 collective years.
2: Right.
1: And I was in the club yesterday because I'm a little bougie and I'll admit it.
2: Right.
1: And like, I knew I was boarding in like 30 minutes and I kept checking the app. I kept checking the app and it kept saying boarding soon, only to realize that the app wasn't refreshing properly.
2: Oh no.
1: And then it switched from boarding soon to final boarding call.
2: Oh, you pulled a Jordan.
1: I missed my flight.
2: What?
1: Now what ensued from that is not only me trying to get to Washington, D.C. with a very tight limit of time in order to be there in time for the dinner, but not the plane I intended to be on. I'll tell you about it next.

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1: 93.5 The Bubble.
2: So I was flying to meet my girlfriend for her birthday last night, right?
3: Okay.
2: She had to be in Washington, D.C. for work. And I was not in Washington, D.C. And I was like, you know, it's your birthday. It's the first birthday she's had since we've been together. I don't want to miss it. And I knew she was having a little birthday dinner with some of her friends. So I was like, let me fly in for this. I fly all the time. I'm pretty well versed with the airlines. I have the luxury of flight benefits. I'm not trying to brag. I'm just setting the scene that like this is a very, as absurd as it may sound for some people, it is something that's pretty easy for me to do.
3: Okay.
2: Except I pulled a Jordan and I missed my flight, not because I was late for the airport, but because I was in the club and not paying attention. And I missed the flight from like six gates away.
3: Ooh, and brutal.
2: Dude, it was bad. So like, no, before anyone calls it out, I was not drunk. That's what we call a full Jordy.
3: Sure. I mean, allegedly, I can't call it.
2: I was just working and I kept refreshing the app, and usually the app, you know, is like boarding soon or now boarding or this boarding group, and it wasn't refreshing, and I kept refreshing it. Like, I'm not inept when it comes to technology. I kept like closing the app and reopening it. But for whatever reason, the corner of the club I was in, the connection of the internet or something or other wasn't like refreshing it fully.
3: Okay.
2: So it jumped from boarding soon to final boarding call. And I watched them close the door in front of me. And to add insult to injury, I was trying to immediately like keep my cool head prevailing.
3: Okay.
2: I was like, well, there's a flight in an hour, right? Nope, they canceled that flight. And then the flight after that had an hour and a half delay already.
3: I
2: wouldn't have gotten in time for her birthday dinner. So I start freaking out and I'm like, this sucks. I'm a horrible person. I don't know how I did this. I feel so stupid.
3: Right.
2: And I'm like, well, let me look at the other airports. And if you know, the Washington, D.C. area, I was going to fly into Reagan. They also have Dulles. Well, Dulles flights are all oversold. So that's not happening.
3: Yikes.
2: They're like, unless you want to pay like $1,000 to fly another carrier last minute, you're not getting to D.C. in time. So I start like racking my brain. Shout out to my mom, who's my personal travel agent. She worked in the airline. So I call her up and she's like, well, there's got to be another airport. Like, you know, it's the Northeast Corridor. You should be able to connect on a train. And I should know this. I lived in New York. I used to come down to D.C. a lot. But like, I was panic mode. I was like,
3: I usually
2: handle these situations well. But I'm just like, I think it's because I'm trying to be like such a good boyfriend.
3: And
2: I knew
3: it. Yep.
2: Yeah. Mm-hmm. And it was important to me and hopefully her that I was there for her birthday. Right. But
3: she
2: notice. Yeah, she didn't know any of this was happening. She's a lawyer. She was in a deposition the entire time.
3: Okay, gotcha.
2: Like,
3: gotcha.
2: Unaware that I'm basically crying in the airport. Like, I messed up.
3: Did you cry? Did a tear come out of your eye?
2: No, but I could
3: say if you cried, it's fine.
2: I was close.
3: This is a
2: I was
3: safe
2: close
3: space.
2: Because I felt so stupid. It was in my control.
3: Right.
2: It wasn't like it was out of my control. I just messed up.
3: Right.
2: So then I remembered like, okay, Baltimore Airport. I could probably get there. And I was able to check and the flight left in 15 minutes. I somehow made that flight.
3: Okay.
2: And then landed thinking like, okay, I'll jump on a train from Baltimore because the Amtrak goes from there to DC where they have the market.

0: train that goes down.
1: I'm sorry to cut you off. What is the time now? So you're in Baltimore. How much time do you have from this?
0: I land in Baltimore at 6:30 p.m.
1: Okay.
0: And dinner's at 8:30 in D.C.
1: Okay.
0: Which isn't crazy if you know the area.
1: Right. But that's tight.
0: But I'm between train schedules, so there's no train that would realistically get me there on time.
1: Okay.
0: And then I'm like, well, I gotta go vehicle. I gotta go Uber, Lyft. And it wasn't the cheapest option.
1: Wow.
0: I'll say that much.
1: How long was that?
0: It's about an hour drive.
1: Okay.
0: Yeah. But I made it. I made it in time for this fancy dinner. I arrived to the dinner. Jordan, all I want at this point is like chicken nuggets. I'm like, give me something greasy. Give me some alcohol.
1: Right. I'll take a burger.
0: I need some comfort food right now. And they're like, would you like the foie gras? And like, here's like a caviar. And I'm like, y'all are too fancy. All her friends are way too fancy for me.
1: Right.
0: I'm like, what's in this like shelled out egg that they use to present something? And I'm like, they're like, don't ask. Cause like, just eat it. You'll like it.
1: That's great.
0: Like, this is delicious. And I asked the waiter, what is this? And he looks at me up and down. He's like, you probably don't want it now. He's like, do you have food allergies? I said, no, I don't think so. He goes, you're better off not knowing. So who knows what I consumed last night?
1: Close your eyes way and too swallow. Fancy.
0: Jordan.
1: What? That's what the waiter, that's like food. I'm talking about food. Jordan. This is a family program.
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1: It's the unofficial start to summer, which I'm just going to start. I'm going to call the first weekend of summer. I hate when people are like, actually, summer starts on the solstice.
2: We don't want to hear any of that. Go away with that.
1: We got the 3-day weekend ahead of us. And even if it's not nicest of weathers,
2: right?
1: You know what I mean? we're kicking it off. All right. XYZ with Eric Zachary. Hi, Jordan.
2: Hello.
1: Hi, Eric.
3: Hey.
1: No one ever asks me.
2: I'm used to you going like, hi, Audrey, and she's not in the room.
1: Yeah,
2: so,
1: she's not here right now. So, your XYZ ENT Entertainment Report. Stephen Colbert trying to get CBS sued. I like this. Next.

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1: The finale of The Late Show with Stephen Colbert has officially occurred. XYZ with Eric Zachary, your XYZ ENT Entertainment Report, all brought to you by Eggland's Best. And last night, he pulled out all the stops, including trying to maybe get CBS sued.
0: Yes, basically what happened was he told a story that the owners of Peanuts, like Charlie Brown, Charlie Brown Christmas, all those stories, have been very heavy-handed about issuing lawsuits to anybody who has been unlawfully using their music
1: and licensing and
0: licensing and everything. Here's what happened.
2: Now, Peanuts is a powerful brand and corporation in and of itself. Anyone illegally using that music is going to have to pay through the nose. Lewis. Excuse me, Lewis. Is the band right now playing the same Peanuts music that I just said people are being sued for using without permission? Is that what
1: this
2: you're
1: is
2: doing?
1: Amazing.
2: Yeah. Oh, no. I hope this doesn't cost CBS any money.
0: So he went for it. He did his big one on the last episode of the show.
1: I'm sure part of it is a bit, because he could be on the hook, too. But
0: right.
1: I love the idea of Colbert, like, doing a cost-benefit analysis with his lawyers and being like, I'll pay $50,000 just for the joke.
0: He's not looking to take their money. He's looking to waste their time.
1: Yeah, he's off to better pastures, though, although The Late Show is no more. Stephen Colbert is off to write Lord of the Rings, which is
0: so
1: crazy.
0: Cool. Yeah,
1: working with Peter Jackson directly on the next film. But very cool to see where he lands next. Your XYZ ENT Entertainment Report, all brought to you by Eggland's Best.
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0: before the next meeting, before the next pickup, before the next thing.
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2: Today on XYZ with Eric Zachary, it's Friday. Not just any Friday, by the way. The kickoff to summer.
1: That's
2: Friday.
1: Right, baby.
2: As I almost just knocked my microphone off.
1: You're that excited.
2: I'm that excited, yes. No, it's the unofficial start to the summer. If you're just like one of those people that's like, well, actually the summer solstice is, no, we're not doing that.
1: Take a lap.
2: It's the 3-day weekend that kicks it all off. So hopefully we help you do that. If you missed any of the show or you want to run anything back on demand, or you want to hear about my Planes, Trains, and Automobiles adventure of how I tried to get to Washington, D.C. in time for my girlfriend's birthday, the first birthday that she celebrated while we've been together.
1: Eric, take a breath. Calm down.
2: Jordan. You don't understand how difficult this was.
1: I'm starting to.
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1: Gotta get dip. 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
1: XYZ with Eric Zachary. Drink and think the week before Memorial Day weekend.
2: Yes.
1: I gotta be honest. This is one of those drinking things where Jordan and I were like, it hasn't been done yet. So let's go grab this on a Sunday afternoon. It'll be the calm one, right?
2: No.
3: It's the last minute ones that are always the craziest.
1: And it's always like, you know, I used to do drink and think a little more frequently in the beginning of the show. And that's where we head to the bars and we talk to people who have been drinking and ask them pop culture trivia questions. I'm going to give you a little preview. The person who plays drink and think coming up next got all of the questions right, but somehow was one of the most chaotic people I have ever had on the show. Drink and think. It's coming up next.

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1: It's Drink and Think on XYZ with Eric Zachary, or as Jordan would say, it's Drink and Think, you animals. It's where we head to the bar and talk to people who have been consuming adult beverages and ask them some pop culture questions. It was my turn this week. Jordan was behind the camera.
2: Yes.
1: And I will say, her name's Katie. She got it all right, but somehow
2: got
1: also
2: it
1: got
2: wrong.
1: It all wrong. Yeah, here's Drink and Think, all brought to you by O'Reilly Auto Parts, your professional parts people.
3: Come on, give me the mic back.
4: Thank you.
3: It's Drink and Think. What's up, Eric? And what's your name?
4: This is Katie.
3: Pete Davidson just split with his girlfriend, Elsie Hewitt, 5 months after they had a baby. What TV show did Pete Davidson get his start on?
4: SNL.
3: SNL is very good, yeah. Question number two. Harry Styles just kicked off his Together Together global residency tour. What boy band was he in?
4: It's One Direction.
3: One Direction is correct. Can you sing a One Direction song?
4: I'm a millennial, honestly.
3: Can you sing a NSYNC song?
4: Don't want to be a
3: fluffy. Dunkin' Donuts is launching
1: she
3: its 48-ounce beverage bucket. It's gross.
4: Are you sponsored by Dunkin'?
3: No, we're not.
4: Damn.
3: We're not, right? I don't think they run ads. Okay, cool. What famous Boston actor serves as the spokesperson for Dunkin' Donuts?
4: Oh, my God. He's a brunette, and he's so attractive. Affleck.
3: Yes. Final bonus question. I feel like maybe you'll have better chances here. What movie did Ben Affleck write with Matt Damon that catapulted them into Hollywood fame?
4: That's Goodwill Hunting.
3: Goodwill Hunting. Hell yeah, Katie. Hell yeah. That was a horrible. Look at the elbow. Look at the elbow. There he goes.
4: And let me take it here. Thank you for watching. Stay tuned for the next video. We love you. Whatever this is,
3: Give me the mic back.
2: She really wanted that mic.
1: My wrist still hurts, dude. Like, she was coming for the mic. And, like, it sounds a little more relaxed in person, but I feel like you could put it together by hearing it. But if you want to see it, XYZ content on Instagram, it's up.

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0: 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Mom's hot take on XYZ with their exact reason. My mom joining the show to provide her perspective on what's trending. Mom?
1: Hi, I'm here.
0: Okay.
1: I was just in silence for a second. I don't know.
0: Yep, nothing screams good radio like silence.
1: I know.
0: No,
1: right.
0: It's, you know, we've been talking about Jordan getting married on the show. I feel like weddings are trending right now. It is my mom's 38th anniversary today.
2: Happy anniversary.
1: Well, thank you very much. I appreciate it.
0: 38 years and you didn't run away.
1: I did not run away. In fact, he probably would have run away before me.
0: Okay.
1: Fun fact.
0: Something you want to hear your parents talk about. I figure, you know, let's get my mom's take on like the key to a happy marriage.
3: Okay.
1: All right.
0: She seemed thrilled about that one. Mom's hot takes coming up next. Hang on.

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1: 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My mom joining the show today on her 38th wedding anniversary.
2: I was a bride 38 years ago.
1: That is what that means, yes.
2: I know.
1: I figured, you know, you always want to tell us fun stories about your youth and
2: my youth,
1: your 20s and 30s.
2: I was 25 when I got married.
1: Ooh, young. Wow. Okay. Mm-hmm. I guess I wasn't
2: Dad
1: that
2: was 31.
1: Young. Oh, okay.
3: Yeah,
1: okay.
3: Yeah. All right.
2: Yeah, and the day was really hot.
1: Okay.
2: And no one had air conditioning. It was really funny.
3: Thanks.
1: Yeah, I figured, you know, Jordan's getting married. He's what, you know, 2.5, 3 weeks away.
3: Yep. Getting there.
1: I figured, you know, we could go over some like tips and tricks from my mom how to stay married for 38 plus years.
3: Okay. Let's hear them. Okay.
2: Well, looking back, I would say I was not very good at this, but you should be. And I think you will be, Jordan, as laughter. If something goes wrong, even at the wedding, you know, it's better if things go wrong at the wedding because you laugh about it for the next 30 plus years, hopefully 50. So at the time, it seems tragic and lots of things went wrong at my wedding. But you know what? Now I'm so glad they did because I have something to look at and laugh and share that memory.
1: What went wrong?
2: The limo driver never showed up at my mom's house to pick me up.
4: Oh my God.
1: That's like the one job.
3: I was gonna say, I'm glad you said that, Eric, because like, oh yeah, you should like laugh about it and be like very chill about things. That I would be upset about because you are one
4: well,
3: half
4: like
3: of the wedding.
4: You just have to get there.
3: Yeah.
4: You just gotta get there.
1: Transportation seems important.
2: So I got stuffed into a Mustang convertible and with my big dress and my big veil by my cousin, and off to the church we went. And there was no time to like back then you could call, but there was nobody answering calls. And the funny thing is that the limo driver was at the church and somebody said, "Have you seen the bride?" And the limo driver went, "No, is she pretty?"
1: What do you think his job was then? Just to be outside the church?
2: Yes, I think some communication got crossed. So that was huge.
4: Oh my God.
2: Dad wore contacts and he was freaking out because he's like, I don't know where my contacts are.
1: Oh yeah, because he usually wore glasses.
2: Yeah.
1: Who arranged the limo? Whose job was that?
2: That was the best, my maid of honor, I believe. And she really was pissed. She was very involved afterwards.
1: Yeah, again, I just feel like what was the purpose of the limo? That I guess to get you from the wedding to the reception then. But like,
3: right.
1: He just, I mean, Uber wasn't
2: a
1: thing.
2: Forgot. I didn't realize there was another part of the wedding he had to pick the bride up.
1: Right. Okay, what else went wrong?
2: Dad was with the contacts and he didn't know. And somebody said, "Richard, your contacts are in your eyes."
3: That's like a step above the glasses on the head. Where are they?
1: I've done that.
2: We went to turn to the pastor, said, "Turn around and let's light the unity candle." And there was no unity candle. He was like,
1: "So the pastor didn't do his job either?"
2: No. And so he was like, he looks at us. He's like, just go with it. Just go with it. Just pretend you're lighting the candle.
1: That's what you want a man of Christ to say.
4: Oh,
1: just go with
4: God.
1: It. Anything else? Like, did the flowers show up as weeds then?
2: No. The flowers got there that morning, though. They were flown in, and it was hectic. So, again, you know, you got to laugh because those things are what you're going to look back on.
3: Sure.
2: And so I'd say the number one thing is marry someone that you can laugh with.
3: Most definitely.
4: Yeah.
2: Over anything, I would say laughter. Okay. I don't know. Okay. Just laughter.
1: I like that.
3: Oh, yeah, me too.
1: Well, congratulations to you,
2: Thank
1: Mom.
2: You.
1: Happy anniversary.
4: Happy anniversary.
2: Thank
1: and
2: you.
1: Happy Mom's Hot Take. It's XYZ with Derek Zachary.

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1: More details have emerged following the DUI arrest of Britney Spears in March. If you missed it, she pled guilty to a lesser charge. So she's serving 12 months probation. She also just finished a stint in rehab. I don't want to say I like, but I think this is amusing, the details they've released.
2: Okay.
1: They said while detained, her mood changed from confrontational and agitated to flamboyant and compliant. The officer who arrested Ms. Spears wrote in his report that she also appeared to speak with a British accent at times.
2: Oh, okay. I love that. I

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1: Spotify and UMG, Universal Music Group, are teaming up for a new licensing agreement that allows fans to make covers legally and remixes of songs legally and potentially see some of the profit. Not all of it, but a little bit.
2: So I don't know basically like the ins and outs. We need some time to see how this is going to play out. But the feature will basically be a paid add-on for premium users. So on top of paying premium, you got to pay more to make AI covers and remixes of songs from participating artists. So you can't just do this with any song or any catalog. The artist has to agree to it first. And the good thing about this is, which is makes this kind of like a landmark deal, is that artists can get paid. They get an additional revenue stream from whatever AI song or cover remix you make. So
1: it will, I would have to see how it's fully detailed out because, you know, obviously, like, I enjoy, like, rock covers of, like, pop songs, right? Yeah. And that's been a thing on YouTube for years. But, like, the longest problem was that, like, those artists could make no money from it. At most, you get views.
2: Sure.
1: I know that they worked out a deal where, like, there's a certain percentage that can be obtained. But now if you have AI people, like, a few people using AI going like, hey, make a, you know, Frozen version of this song.
2: Right.
1: You know, where does the money go? How is it allowed? Is it taken down? Is it a copyright strike? What is it? And it sounds like they're trying to be a little more lenient now.
2: I think it brings it back to the conversation of how much is Spotify getting versus how much is the artist getting? So
1: wrong question. How much am I getting? You know how long it was to type the prompt? How much am I getting?
0: Okay. All right.

0: and in Raven in the Morning, and your space to pop in and feel good all day. It's 93.5 The Bubble.
1: All right, that is it for us today on the kickoff to your summer. XYZ with Eric Zachary. Memorial Day weekend is here. Jordan, what do you have planned?
0: Oh, not too much. I mean, I think I'm gonna see my parents, and then I'm definitely going to a like kickoff to summer party on Monday. So,
1: oh, you are?
0: Yes. Yep.
1: Where?
0: you're asking me. Like,
1: yeah. Why is this just the first I'm hearing about it?
0: Because I'm not really involved with the plans.
1: No, don't do that. What do you mean you're not? I don't care. You can have a plus one.

0: one?
1: Well, no, I'm technically plus one, so I don't have a plus one.
0: Can there be a plus two?
1: I mean, I can ask. I can see.
0: Jordan.
1: You know? It's not my party.
0: Don't do that. Don't
1: you
0: do that.
1: There's what I was doing, so I'm telling you what I'm doing. I told you what I'm doing. What are you doing?
0: This
1: Monday.
0: Nothing. I'll be alone by myself on Monday, so we'll see.
1: Don't you have a girlfriend? There's no way you could be alone.
0: She's
1: when you're in a
0: leaving me again, Jordan. She has to work.
1: Got it.
0: All right. Thanks for adding insult to injury. Anyway, hopefully your 3-day weekend goes better than ours. Mine. XYZ with Eric Zachary. Jordan, I hope you have fun. We'll see you on Tuesday. Yeah. Bye.

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1: Regulators. You regulate any stealing of his property. 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
1: I had dinner with my dad last night. Yeah, last night. And he gave my six-year-old daughter a piece of advice.
2: Oh, okay.
1: And that's the thing about my dad. He'll give advice. He'll give advice that I'm relatively certain that nobody thinks is good advice. Like, no expert.
2: Solicited and unsolicited.
1: You know, like, if you asked a psychologist, they would be like, don't listen to what your father told you.
2: Ill-advisable.
1: Right. But I grew up listening to that advice and taking that
2: advice.
1: Look
2: at you. You're safe.
1: I turned out fine.
2: You're a human. Well.
1: Kind of.
2: Right. Not, I mean, you're functioning.
1: It's true. Look at me.
2: You're walking the earth.
1: I showed up today.
2: You're upright.
1: Okay. So the advice he gave her, though, I asked her about it afterwards because I wanted to see what she thought. And I realized she interpreted it all wrong.

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1: Dads give a lot of advice, some of it better than others.
0: Sure.
1: I had dinner with my dad and my mom this past week, and my dad always has advice to share.
0: Well, he's got a lot of life experience, right?
1: He's not
0: a quiet man, so.
1: And it's one thing when I was growing up and getting the advice from him. It's another thing watching him give advice to my daughter, Dakota.
2: Dakota, what did Nono tell you to do about the boy that was throwing wood chips at you on the playground?
3: He told me, ask him, do you want me to headbutt you?
2: So to headbutt him, to threaten with a headbutt and then to do it, right?
3: Yeah.
1: Go in with the headbutt.
0: Listen, my father told me something is like, you know, hit first, hit hard. You know, it's like everything from the Karate Kid, but the evil side of it. Mm-hmm. But the fact that he said to her to tell the boy, ask him.
1: Do you want me to headbutt you?
0: You want this headbutt? You want this fury or not? Like he does give him a warning.
2: Do you even know what a headbutt is?
3: Yes, it's when you put your head up somebody's butt.
0: Well, maybe he should have explained and elaborated on that a little bit more. It's not as threatening when it's done that way.
3: Yes, it's when you put your head up somebody's butt.
1: It's when you put your head up somebody's butt. No! Yeah.
0: Or, you know.
1: This was my immediate reaction. No, you do not put your head in somebody's butt. You know, that is not what it means. You hit them with your head in their chest. You don't touch their butt.
3: What is your chest?
1: Over here. That's your chest. Oh, there were so many things to teach.
0: I think technically you're supposed to hit him in the nose.
1: In the nose, your head?
0: The top of your head, yeah.
1: I thought when you headbutt somebody, you ram them right into their chest with your head.
0: Different thing, but less awkward than the head up the butt, too, though. Which, by the way, is all these things sound uncomfortable.
1: What if she went to school and she said to the boy, do you want me to headbutt you? And he was like, what? And then she turned around for her head in his kid's butt.
0: Yeah.
1: What if that was a real thing that happened, Dad?
0: Hard to explain at the principal's office.
2: Is that good advice?
3: Yes.
2: You think so? Would you do that?
3: Maybe.
1: 100% she would do that.
0: Give it her best effort, anyways.
1: She'd be like, all right, now I got to put my head up this kid's butt to tell him not to throw the wood chips at me anymore.
0: Yeah, you know what? You're not the starter, but you're the finisher is all I'm saying.
1: With her head up his butt? I was thinking about it. I was like, what's the advice that your parents ever gave you that was questionable?
0: You know, I think that any advice where somebody tells you that you don't have to listen to somebody else at first, like, you know, in regular settings is always a problem. But one thing that my father advised me was he showed me an entire way to duplicate all of Blockbuster's videos.
1: Uh-huh.
0: And he would always tell me is that when you rewound a tape, hit the rewind button an extra 2 times. I don't know why.
1: Why?
0: Like a start of OCD. Like you got to hit that rewind button 3 times to make sure it's really rewound on the VCR. The VCR would make noises every time he did it. It'd be like, it sounded like it was breaking.
1: You know what?
0: It stuck with me.
1: It's better advice than...
3: It's when you put your head up somebody's butt.
0: Right.
1: Yeah. At least he explained it to you.
0: He did.

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1: Your mom's a grown-up. She can make her own decisions. But what if her decision was she wanted to date your boss? Do you have a problem with that? You're going to get the full story. You'll be the judge. Couples Court coming up next.

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1: One couple.
2: Why would he go all the way to Oregon for this job when our life isn't there?
1: One problem.
3: Create so many opportunities for the family. I mean, we already have one kid in college already. And
1: you decide the outcome.
2: I think that it's going to be really hard on us.
3: It's just going to create so many opportunities.
0: Go and take work, guys. Good luck.
1: It's Couples Court on the Anna and Raven Show.
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4: Melissa and Jason. Melissa, let's start with you. What's going on?
5: So I took my mom with me as my plus one to like a happy hour event with my job. And she met my boss and he ended up asking her out. And I was like, haha, like that's funny at first. But then she actually said, yes, they went out and I guess it went well and they plan on going out again. And it's just very weird to me because like it's like mixing business with pleasure. I mean, like what happens if, you know, things don't go well? Does that affect my job? Does that affect how like my boss interacts with me? So like I'm so confused right now.
0: Mm. Jason, you don't feel the same way? You think that it's fine that the boss dates her mom?
6: Yeah, I mean, the thing is that they're you know, mature adults. You know, the way I see it is, like, I'm happy that her mom is happy, you know? And I don't understand why it's such a big deal. Like, it's just dating, you know? Mm.
0: You know, the only problem is this, you know, Anna, you know, everybody's a mature adult right until they're not, right? And sometimes when people break up, they're not. But I mean, that doesn't even include the implications that it has at your workplace, right? So, I mean, this was a happy hour event with other people there. So I'm sure you're not the only person that knows that the boss asked out your mother and he went out with your mom. And so after that, let's say that it doesn't work out between the two of them. Does that cause problems for you at work? Or does he compensate because he feels bad by hooking you up? Let's say you get that promotion that you've earned over the last 4 or 5 years working your butt off. Does everybody in the building now think it's because he's dating your mom or because he did date your mom? I mean, it's kind of a lose-lose for you, to tell you the truth, except for it could mean a big promotion and it could mean your mom's happiness.
4: This reminds me of when Michael Scott dated Pam's mom on The Office.
0: Oh! And you see how uncomfortable that was.
4: Right. Except it's...
0: Yeah, it's real. Michael Scott, right.
4: Yeah. Well, what we can do is see what the audience has to say. Because they may agree with you, Melissa, that you have every right to tell your mom that you don't feel comfortable with it and you want her to stop dating him. But they may see Jason's side, too. They're adults. And if they want to have a private adult relationship outside of you, then you don't really have a say. You need to back off and let your mom just do what she wants.
0: Sidebar. Also a little bit creepy when your mom looks like you. 1-800-330-9999. What do you think? Whose side are you on? It's the Couples Court with Anna and Raven.
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1: The arguments are real. The verdict?
2: Well, that's on you.
0: It's Couples Court with Anna and Raven.
3: Seemed innocent enough. Melissa had a social function at work. She brought her mom with her. Why not, right? Well, her mom really hit it off with her boss. Her boss asked her mom out. Believe it or not, they went out, and now they would like to see each other again. And Melissa says to her husband, Jason, I'm not comfortable with this. At first, it's funny, but now it's not. Like, I don't want them to have a relationship.
4: Yeah, Jason thinks it's fine. Listen, they seem to get along good. Your boss is a nice guy. Why not let them, you know, see where this goes? But, you know, she has her apprehensions. Melissa says, you know, this creates a weird situation for me at work. And there's a lot of different layers to that, too, Anna. I mean, you never know where it could lead.
3: But she's a grown-up. Her mom is an adult. She can make her own decisions. But what do you think? 1-800-330-9999. Couples Court.
5: I am on the husband's side. If somebody in the older stages of their lives finds somebody that they can get along with and enjoy, I say, let them go. Let them do what they're going to do. They're adults. And if it affects her work, I mean, it's not going to, because they're adults. Let them just be.
3: I do agree with that, because I feel it is harder for older people to meet other people. They're not as tech savvy or whatever. They don't want to be on the apps. They don't want to be on the, you know, the internet. So if you find somebody that you have like, it might work out. Who are you just getting in their way?
4: Look. All that sounds wonderful, as long as they're both mature adults. And we both know that emotionally, people often not. And age doesn't really define whether or not they're going to be. So if it doesn't work out and it goes south, it could be real for her job.
3: Whose side are you on? 1-800-330-9999. Couples Court.

0: It's 93.5 The Bubble, the Soda City spot to pop in and feel good with us. Ann Raven, right now.
1: It was all fun and games when Melissa asked her mom to come with her to a social happy hour with her company. Until Melissa's mom really hit it off with her boss. Then they went out on a date. And, you know, Melissa kind of looked the other way, but now they want to see each other again. And she says she wants to put an end to it, but her husband thinks she's overstepping the line.
0: I think it's reasonable for her to be apprehensive. You don't know how this is going to reflect on you inside the office amongst your coworkers. You don't know whether or not this could affect your job prospects in the future. It could go bad in many ways. On the other hand, could go good. And that's Jason's point, too. He says, just let your mom be happy. They're adults. They can figure it out.
1: Whose side are you on? 1-800-330-9999. Couples Court.
2: I'm on the side that they don't date, because didn't they already start dating? And now she's already in the mix. That's it. It's too late. She started dating already, so now she's telling them, I don't want you to date, and if the mom decides not to, she's putting herself in a predicament already.
0: Yeah, I mean, I got to be honest with you. If it was my mom, I don't think my mom would agree to go out with the boss. I think my mom would have had the foresight to say, you know what, that's probably not good. I'm not going to be involved in my child's life that way. If there's even the possibility that it causes a problem for your child, why would you do it?
1: Anna and Raven, whose side are you on?
3: Hey, I'm on the husband's side. It just seems like if she didn't want them dating, then she shouldn't have hooked them up in the first place. Because now her mom has this excitement on the tumble. And she should take that away from her.
0: I mean, taking your mom to happy hour doesn't mean you're hooking her up with your boss. But okay. And Raven, whose side are you on?
4: I'm on the mother's side. You know, you shouldn't be telling her who she can and cannot date. And then plus, at the end, it might work out for her. You know, he might need a day or two off of work. You know, no problem.
1: Right. It could work in her advantage. You never thought of it that way.
0: Except everybody in the office now thinks that your mom is the reason you're getting a good opportunity.
5: The verdict is in. Jury foreman, what are the results?
1: Jason, our audience agreed with you. Melissa, it's understandably upsetting because it is your mom and your boss, and the way you think of them as two different complete categories. But she is an adult. She is allowed to make her own decisions, and this is not your position to get in the middle.
6: Yeah, but at the same time, this does affect my life. It does.
0: Yeah, it does. It could very well. Unfortunately, the votes didn't go your way today. So, Jason, you going to be all right with this? I mean, you get the votes here, but obviously Melissa's not happy.
7: Yeah, I mean, you know, but the thing is, her boss is, I've met him a few, he's a cool guy. I think it's going to be good. I think, honestly, it's going to be good. And I don't think it's going to be as horrible as she's making it out to be.
0: Well, I wish you guys well with that.
1: Yeah.
0: Good luck.
1: If you have a problem, too, send an email. couplescore@annonraven.com.
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5: Who has the oldest child still living at home? 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It's coming up next.

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1: Who has the oldest living child still living at home? Or knows the oldest living child still at home?
0: Yeah.
1: 1-800-330-9999. Raven, this story has been trending.
2: A 75-year-old mother in Italy prevailed in having her two adult sons, both in their 40s and employed, evicted from her home. CNN reported that a Pavia court sided with the mother, who filed a lawsuit to have the two men, aged 40 and 42, removed from the home.
1: 40 and 42.
0: I mean, it's really something, too, when you got to actually go to court, when you tell them, get out, and they just will not leave.
1: She continues.
2: The woman, who described the sons as parasites, alleged that the pair were living in the family apartment without contributing financially or helping to maintain the household.
1: I mean, as the funny part about this is, like, this is happening in Italy, and coming from an Italian family, my parents are, you know, born and raised in Italy. Usually, they let the boys stay forever.
0: Right.
1: My brother could stay there still to this day, and it wouldn't be a problem.
0: I had a couple neighbors that, yeah, the kids were definitely there into their 30s, 40s, maybe even at that point. You know, I was younger, so, you know, you think everybody is old and ancient at that point. But yeah, they were definitely there as grown men.
2: The mother had repeatedly tried asking her sons to live on their own. But according to the woman, neither of them wanted to.
1: Yeah. Do you blame them?
0: Yeah.
1: Stop doing their laundry and cooking them lasagna every night.
0: I mean, over in Europe in general, right? I mean, this is generational. This has been a thing for a long time, right?
1: Yes.
0: Either, you know, based due to economics or family bonds or whatever. Here in America, for the most part, it's been different for many years, but it's kind of trending towards that again now.
1: Well, you see a lot of times now, because things are so expensive,
0: yes,
1: that kids are having a hard time getting their footing, so they can't go and buy a house when they're 23 years old like a lot of generations before.
0: And the elderly are living longer,
1: yes,
0: so you need caregivers because that has also become more expensive. So yeah, that's a thing.
1: Yeah, I remember we were talking about this last night, actually. I was with my father. My dad built my brother a wing in a house.
0: Yep.
1: And then his girlfriend moved in, now his wife. And I thought they were never leaving.
0: Right.
1: Never, ever, ever leaving. And my mom loved it. My boy is home. My boy is home. Yeah. I don't know. Who has the oldest child still living at home? Layla.
3: That would be my little brother. And I'm going to preface that with, he is nearly 30 years old. And of all of my father's four kids, he's the one that is slowest, so to speak, to leave the nest. He didn't start driving until he was 27. So, yeah, he's taking his time.
0: I mean, to me, again, almost 30 doesn't seem old, but not getting your license till 27, he may never leave there. He may never leave there.
1: Do you think that he'll eventually leave, or is he one of those guys that he's never moving out?
3: I mean, it's hard to say, because my father, at the same time, given that he's like the youngest of the youngest of my dad's kids, my dad doesn't push him in any one direction or the other. So I kind of blame my dad a little bit for that. Slowly, like, he's starting to really want his own space. So whether or not he does that, I don't know.
0: Does he have the nicest car out of all the siblings?
3: Of course he does.
0: The only thing he's paying for, right?
1: Right.
0: And no miles on it. Probably works like three blocks away.
1: Does he have a girlfriend?
3: No, he does not.
0: Nope.
1: Like, if you're 30 years old, you still live at home with dad, do you go out with that guy?
0: Nope. I'm thinking not. Thinking not.
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8: Playdates. 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
9: Yeah. 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
8: What are the rules of the playdate in your house? 1-800-330-9999. Because a woman went viral for what she asked another mother to do after her child attended her playdate. 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
1: What are the rules of the play date at your house? Listen to this crazy person.
2: Can we normalize sending the other family money for play dates?
1: What? What do you mean? You mean like I invite another child to my house and then I want
0: to... Like I have to pay you to entertain my kids? Is that what we're talking about?
1: Yeah, here? No, that's what she wants. Here, she continues.
2: So after the play date, I text her mom and I said, thanks for letting Jamie play today. Please help out with your share of the expenses for the play date, totaling $15 via Venmo. Let's do it again sometime.
0: So, I mean, if you drop off your kid and it's a known situation where you drop them off at somebody else's house and they have like an itinerary of entertainment on a daily basis, like we took them to the museum or the zoo or something like that, that would make sense.
1: Right. But if
0: that's a field trip.
1: If you're coming to my house to play with my daughter and her Barbies and I give you a yogurt pouch, I'm not going to Venmo request you.
0: Yeah.
1: What do you, that's. To me, that's nuts, right? Yeah. Like, doesn't it make any sense at all?
0: Yeah, that is a little bit nuts, right? Because, I mean, after all, that other person is a guest, whether they're, you know, 2.5 feet tall and 4 years old or not. They're a guest.
1: What are the rules of the play date at your house? 1-800-330-9999. Hi, it's Anna and Raven.
3: No glitter.
0: No.
1: Oh, smart one.
0: Good rule.
1: That's a good rule.
0: Yeah, no question.
3: Yeah. Anything else is fine. No glitter.
0: Glitter typically associated with glue. Do you have an area where only glue is available? Like, because I don't feel like glue is something we should just have free roaming in the house either.
3: That's a good point.
0: Yeah. Okay.
1: I have a mini table. It's like a tiny little folding table
0: with
1: two little
0: about.
1: Chairs. She's only allowed to do crafts on that table. She can destroy that table, but don't go on my couches. Don't go on the kitchen table. Mm-hmm. Don't go in the dining room.
3: Stay on that table.
0: No, that's true. That's right.
1: But no glitter in the house.
0: Nope.
1: Yeah, not even on the table.
0: Not at all.
1: Jordan, what are the rules of the play date at your house?
4: So, first of all, you have to meet the parents. Second of all, the shoes are off. There's no shoes in the house. And see, with pickups, like, we're switching. I'm not picking up the friend every time to come over, because that's happened. And it's like I've become an Uber service for, like, play dates. We have to trade that off.
0: Fair enough. Question. Let's say the parents came over with the kids, or, you know, just in general, adults came over to your house. Are you making them take off the shoes or just kids?
4: Definitely, yeah. Adults as well.
0: I don't ask adults to take their shoes off when they come to my house.
1: Me neither.
0: And when they offer, I'm kind of like, no, that's fine, because the truth is I don't want to see your socks.
1: It's weird. If you don't know somebody well and they walk in your house, like, you don't want them barefoot.
0: No.
1: I found that some contractors, they automatically take their shoes off.
0: Oh, yeah.
1: And I think, and they're probably told to do that. But I always think it's weird when you see like a grown man in like overalls and a clipboard and he's got like a tool belt on and he's standing like in your bedroom and he's got no shoes on. Just weird.
0: Yeah,
1: so
0: no,
1: weird.
0: I prefer the shoe booties.
1: Yeah.
0: Right? Put the shoe booties on then if you're going to do that. But kids, I get it.
1: Yeah.
0: Kids' shoes, you don't know what could be on those shoes. Anything could be on those shoes.
1: I went to pick up at a birthday party one time and I was with my best friend Danielle. Our girls are the same age. We walk in and the first thing I say is, please remove your shoes. They were like over the calf boots and I had just bought them and I couldn't even get them on.
0: Yeah.
1: And I knew that I was not going to be able to get these off.
0: Just walk out.
1: Oh my, no. Danielle has got, she's pulling them off my feet.
0: Oh my gosh.
1: Like we're just making a scene in the entranceway, the foyer of this house and all the kids are downstairs at a party. Oh, it was awful. And then I couldn't get them back on when we had to leave. So I just kind of like half like did it and then just walked out of my freaking socks and holding the shoes in my hands.
0: To me, this is the perfect example why kids need cell phones. I'm out front. Let's go.
1: I mean, you can't do that when they're like three.
0: No.
1: Yeah.
0: No, but the 15-year-old, you better get out of here.
1: 1-800-330-9999. What are the rules of the play date at your house?
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4: This woman went viral because she wanted to normalize paying the other parents when they host your kids for play dates.
5: Yeah.
4: I can't even imagine asking another parent, like, your kid came over, they had 3 Teddy Grahams, half a yogurt pouch. That's going to be $1.24.
5: You know, I mean, I had friends' houses that I used to go to all the time when I was younger, and some of them you could go and pig out, and there were no rules. And then other ones you went to, and you knew there were rules in that house, right? It was a different budgeting thing. So if you're making people aware, I don't know. But sending people a bill after your kid comes over and hangs out.
4: Weird.
5: Yeah.
4: It's straight weird.
5: It's weird.
4: One of our coworkers was saying that he's got a new rule at his house about play dates where it's only one kid at a time. So you can't have 2 friends over. You can only have 1 friend over because he finds that his daughter will end up getting into a fight because they're excluding one or, you know, like during those young days. So I thought that was a pretty good rule, too.
5: Yeah, I mean, listen, you got to know what's happening in your house. Watch the numbers, right? If the law of averages says that if there's 3, there's a problem, then make it 2.
4: What do you think? What are the rules of your play date? 1-800-330-9999.

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Loud throwbacks, no alarms, and absolutely no Sunday scaries. 93.5 The Bubble. 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
2: Can we normalize sending the other family money for playdates?
1: She wants to Venmo request people when the kids come over for playdates with her kids.
0: That seems crazy. Like half the time when I was going over, hanging over at my friend's house, their parents didn't even know. They'd show up. They'd be like, oh, you're here again?
1: Well, that's because you are older. When you're little and you have to do like the planned playdates for who's going to pick up from school and all that, it's a little bit different. I understand what she's saying. Like times are tough. Inflation is high. But I would never in a million years ask another parent like, oh, can your child come over and can you also send a check for $15 with her?
0: It's not babysitting. It's somebody that's coming over as a guest.
1: Yes, but there are rules of the play date. Like when you have kids over, what are the rules at your house? 1-800-330-9999. Amanda.
3: No parents lingering after pickup. You got to pick up your kid and get out.
0: Oh, you know what? That's a good one.
1: How do you enforce that? I want to know.
3: I have that kid ready on waiting, looking out the window.
0: Yeah, right.
3: As soon as my dog barks, I'm pushing that kid out the door.
0: So they never even make it to your kitchen counter because they do. Sometimes they hover around the island, right? Like they want you to offer them a drink or something like that. And I'll offer you a drink and you put your butt in that seat. You may be there for 45 minutes and I want you gone.
1: It's so funny.
3: You're done. Your afternoon is over.
0: Right. Right.
1: Nadia, the rules of the play date at your house, what are they?
4: Be free, be you. It's okay with me. I don't mind if it's one-on-one. I don't mind if it's multiple kids. I teach the kids boundaries when they are in my home, and they are extremely creative. I give them the space to create and be. If they step out of line, then there are boundaries, and it works.
1: I don't think I even understand what she's saying.
0: It sounds to me like that Netflix show where the warden comes in and he lets everybody's doors be open. What was that, locked up, locked in, whatever?
1: It's a prison show?
4: Oh, yeah. Wow.
1: So you're associating a play date with a prison show?
0: Well, you know, when I hear that, give them the space to creative, I just think of an empty room. You know, does that mean that they're painting? Does that mean that they're writing or whatever? It sounds like I've got them doing odd jobs for me.
4: You need to have parents that are kind of on the same page as you, because when you have different type of, you know, household structures coming in play, then that's when it becomes a little bit chaotic.
0: That was the number one reason why I went to friends' houses, because I was like, I know places where there are no rules.
1: I had one friend that her mom would let you do anything.
0: Yes, that's what I'm saying.
1: But I like, it was almost too much and I was afraid. Because it was like, there's no way you don't get in trouble after you leave that house. Like, there's no way things that she would let you get away with. This is like my teenage years when there's a lot more bad things you can get into.
0: That was at Danny Walker's house. Danny Walker's house, we could get away with anything. Brian Greeno's house, we couldn't get away with nothing. Mm-hmm. If his mom was out, that was one thing. But if she was home and she figured it out, oh, Lord. Mm-hmm. Oh, we were dead.
1: Lou, how about you? What's the play date rule you have at your house?
5: All right, so I have three. No closed doors. Don't go in my fridge without asking. Make noise so I know you're alive.
1: Not bad rules.
0: The door one, I feel like, is universal. That's like a lot of houses you go to.
1: Yeah, actually, I've been fighting my little one. All of a sudden, her new thing is she locks her bedroom door. She's like, what?
0: That's bad.
1: Since when? Why are you locking your door?
0: Right.
1: Oh, I told her. I pulled my dad. I said, I will take this door right off its hinges.
0: Yeah.
1: And she looked at me like I was nuts. I'm like, you don't think I can do it?
0: Yeah.
1: Watch.
0: No, you can do it quickly.
1: I'll call daddy.
0: You call daddy.
1: I can't do it. But daddy can take it right off.
0: Right.
1: Yeah.
0: Right. No, I mean, because she can lock herself in there and everything, too.
1: Yes.
0: Like, come on.
1: I don't understand why they do that. Okay, yes.
0: It's like when they discover that they have a space.
1: That they can give themselves their own privacy.
0: They have to figure out what those boundaries are. Those are good rules.
5: You don't have privacy yet. It doesn't work that way.
0: No, earned, not given. I'm with you. Yeah, and stay out of my fridge.
1: Right, he's hungry.
0: I like that. But also, I want to hear you, because if you're quiet, I know you're doing something you're not supposed to be doing.
5: Yeah, something's not right.

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9: Angel Hernandez, you stink and I don't like you!
10: That was a fan that was upset at Angel Hernandez, who's a Major League Baseball ump, after a few bad calls. Waited for him to come outside, and that's what he yelled when he came out. And like, what kind of job do you have that you get yelled at like that?
11: We asked, what's a job that you get yelled at? Like normal. 1-800-330-9999. On our text line, somebody wrote, cooks.
10: Yeah, and that's like a chain of things. Because the waiter gets yelled at from the customer, and then the waitress or the waiter goes in the back and yells at the chef for whatever they did supposedly incorrectly. Mm-hmm. And it just keeps going, you know?
12: I've met a lot of aggressive chefs over my years, too, right? It's a high-tension job.
10: It really is.
12: Yeah.
10: 1-800-330-9999. What's a job that it's totally normal you get yelled at?

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1: Angel Hernandez, you stink, and I don't like you!
2: Imagine coming out of work and people are just yelling at you. Angel Hernandez is a Major League Baseball ump. Not very well liked, I guess. And it looks like people are just yelling at him all the time.
0: Listen, he has a reputation of being a bad umpire, frankly. You know, he's one of just a few of names of umpires that everybody recognizes and knows because they watch to see what games he's going to be calling because he's notoriously bad. You got to be really upset to wait outside for a couple hours for a guy to drive away to scream. But, you know, as far as heckling goes, not a bad message. You stink. And I don't like you.
2: He could have said meaner things.
0: Yes.
2: For sure.
0: I mean, he just stated facts for him.
2: But what's like a job that you just get yelled at? It's part of your job. It's like you just know it. It's funny because Raven and I, we kind of have one of those jobs. If we say something that people don't like or whatever, the phones will light up and people will just yell at us.
0: Oh, there'll be an email or something like that.
2: Just for the record, when you email, know that it's always going to be me that writes back. Raven immediately deletes them. He has no interest whatsoever.
0: Well, if I was to send the things that I would respond
2: to, we would no longer have a show.
0: That's right.
2: Yep. So, what's a job that you just get yelled at? 1-800-330-9999.
3: Bus operators. City bus operators.
0: Yeah, I'm sure anybody in public transportation, right? That's got to be a job that you get a lot of stink from. And then you've got your regulars. Do your regulars stick up for you, or are one of your regulars the jerk?
3: Well, we have a couple of regulars that are jerks.
0: Yeah.
3: But, you know, most of the regulars, they mind their business, sit down, but it's usually the people that come on the bus don't have their full fare, you know, and then those are the ones who want all the rights, and it's a mess, but we get yelled at a whole lot.
2: Sure.
0: Well, good luck today.
2: Tana and Raven, what's a job that you get yelled at?
4: Pharmacist. I am the middle between the physician and the insurance companies.
0: Yeah, you know what? The truth is that the pharmacists around at my pharmacy are getting yelled at a lot lately because the lines are insanely long. And it doesn't matter what day or whatever, people are just tired of it. Now they're taking lunch, which is, you know what? Good for them. I mean, you got to have a break at some point. I get it. But it is a lot, and I could see it. People getting yelled at the pharmacy. I have been displeased at the pharmacy lately, yeah.
2: But I've been finding, and I get it, that staff is low, and I'm playing devil's advocate, but the hours are being cut everywhere. It's like now they're closed from 1 to 2, and like they're only open till 6, and it just seems like every time I need my medicine, I can never get it at that time. I could understand people's frustrations, right. But it's not nice that they're yelling.
0: Oh, Anna's a yeller. Listen to this.
2: Oh, you know I'm not a yeller. You know I'm a sulk in the corner and die inside person.
0: And Raven, what's the job you get yelled at?
4: I am a nurse, and I get yelled at 24/7.
2: Who's yelling at you? Who is yelling at you?
4: Patients, families, doctors, lab techs, physical therapists, any type of staff that's allowed to say no, we have to say yes.
2: That is ridiculous. You should karate chop somebody for that nonsense.
0: I'll tell you right now, if a physical therapist yells at me and I'm a nurse, I might throat punch them. I don't know. I feel that no, they ain't got no authority on me. That's all I'm saying.
4: We get punched. We get spit at. We get hit. It's wild.
0: Wow. Good luck today. Thanks for doing what you're doing.
2: Oh, what is the job you get yelled at? On our Facebook page, somebody wrote school. Actually, on our text line, somebody wrote school principal. I mean, that's dangerous. Mm. You're just messing with your kid's future. You're yelling at the school principal.
0: School bus driver gets a lot of stank.
2: Yeah.
0: You know, city bus driver, we were talking about that, but the school bus driver gets a whole lot of stank.
2: Yeah. All right, what's a job you get yelled at? Call or text 1-800-330-9999.
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8: This is a guy that was just waiting for the Major League Baseball ump to come out of a game after a few bad calls to yell that. What jobs do you just get yelled at and you accept it? Umps and refs right now, I feel like you keep hearing stories left and right. They're getting yelled at all over the place.
9: Sure.
8: On our text line at 1-800-330-9999. I used to be a cashier at a department store. I'll leave it at that. Yeah. Or when they like protect the coupons, like, you know, do you have the coupon? And you're like, well, no, but can you just give it to me? And then you like get all frustrated because you're like, what, like you're saving your 15%? Like, I don't understand.
9: Yeah. I mean, at the same time, as a consumer, it's like you're going to do it for somebody else 15 minutes later. Why are you giving me such a hard time? I mean, come on, kind of know the role, right? Take stock of where it is that you're at and what you're doing.
8: Also on our text line, mom. Yeah. Moms get yelled at all the time. It's a hard job. Yeah. And those kids don't care. They don't care at all. All right. 1-800-330-9999. You can call or text. What's a job that you just regularly get yelled at like it's no big deal?

The Bumble is basically the aux cord for your entire group chat this weekend. Memorial Day throwbacks all weekend long. Pop in, feel good. 93.5 The Bumble.

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1: Angel Hernandez, you stink, and I don't like you!
2: I don't know why I find it so funny. I can listen to that all day long.
0: It's because he doesn't swear. It's because he doesn't say anything truly offensive that you find it amusing, right?
2: Yeah, but that's a major league umpire, Angel Hernandez. He's not very liked, makes some bad calls, and this was a guy that waited outside to yell that at him. It's gone
0: I just
2: viral.
0: Don't have that kind of time in my life to sit around and wait, but I'm glad he did.
2: What's a job that you just get yelled at and it's totally normal? You keep seeing these stories about these refs and these umps lately. 1-800-330-9999. CNN Raven.
3: I'm a supermarket manager, and I am always getting yelled at. Somebody can't find something. Somebody got charged wrong. Something was on sale. They were supposed to put it on. They didn't. I'm running around like a chicken with his head cut off, and I get yelled at the same time.
2: Mm.
0: I believe you. I have seen those ladies yelling at people at the grocery store, mm-hmm. at the deli counter, at the customer service desk. If you're the manager, it all stops there. The buck stops there. You know, what can you do? You can't say anything. Your job is to smile through all the pain. If your pepper doesn't look right, it's not necessarily the produce manager's fault.
3: Right. I got every transaction I got to override. Right. They need me. I'm the only one with the swipe.
0: Oh.
3: You know what I'm saying?
2: Yes.
3: So it's my job. I got to go from aisle to aisle. If something on sale ain't on there, and it's usually, I love my old ladies. They keep us a bit. They keep us afloat. But when they spot that, you know, the grapes were supposed to be, mm-hmm. you know what I mean, yep. on sale, and we charged them full price.
0: That's right.
3: Here I come.
0: That's right.
3: Yeah. Here I come.
2: It's the power with all the card. You ever go to Walmart and they have to call the manager to override something? The manager doesn't even say a word. They just come in.
0: Yeah, they don't ask
3: me.
2: They don't say a word.
0: Yeah, they don't
2: ask. They just
0: come
2: in, they can swipe it, they push in their four numbers, and they silently walk away. Like, they don't want to engage in anything that's happening.
0: Why does it take them 15 minutes to get there, though?
2: I don't know.
0: That's the problem.
2: They're busy. They got things to do. I don't know.
3: We're handling another register. That's why.
2: Yeah. Stand on Raven. What's a job that you get yelled at?
4: Working at the DMV.
0: You know, I don't know about your DMV, but there are signs at my DMV that I go to that say that you can't be verbally or anything abusive. And
2: really?
0: I'm telling, yes, if you raise your voice even a couple octaves, you're getting arrested. They will drag you out of there. They will certainly kick you right out of the building.
2: It's been a hot minute since I've been inside a DMV, mm-hmm. to tell you the truth.
0: There are signs all over the place.
2: Wow.
0: Because it's a big deal, because it used to be such a problem. I've got two DMV offices near me. It says it at both of them. And it is silent in there. Besides the beeping showing you the next number that's up, it's basically silent. Because you wait so long, you're upset, but you know you could be removed. So you're scared.
2: You're scared to lose your spot line.
0: You're scared. So you're just like, here I am. Mm-hmm. I'm in hell. I've arrived here at hell. And I just have to be here until they decide whether or not to release me. That's all.
2: Hi, it's Anna and Raven. What's a job that you get yelled at?
4: Working the drive-thru at a fast food place.
0: Which I feel is so wrong. They take the order. You know, they don't own the building. If they're out of, you know, chalupas, or they're out of your favorite fries or whatever, like, it's not the drive-thru operator's fault. They're just the person that showed up for work.
2: I do like the fact that the technology in drive-thrus is getting so much more advanced. Because remember, you'd be like,
0: yeah.
2: number four, and you'd be like, what? Yeah, yes? Diet Coke, I said.
0: Well, I lived in California. It was like a movie. It was like you would say your order, you would enunciate it, and you would say it so clearly and wonderful. And then they would spit something back at you that you had no idea what it was that they said, whether it be the static or some sort of language barrier or whatever. And you would just be like, yep.
2: Yeah.
0: You would just go up there and take it.
2: Yep.
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2: It's the worst, though, when you open up your luggage, you get home, you're unpacking, you're like, wait a minute, where is the... And you realize that you left something back at the hotel. 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And nobody knows, and nobody makes any promises, and then, you know, it's like 50-50 whether you're actually going to get it back.
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2: Go to the room!

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1: I left my brand new beautiful blazer hanging in the closet at the hotel.
2: I mean, who brings a blazer on a vacation anyways?
1: They're very casual, and everybody's wearing them now. I know you're not really into fashion, but, like, blazers are all over the place.
2: Okay.
1: They're like the new, like, you go to a restaurant, it's cold, you put on your blazer.
2: Is this because you hung it on a hanger?
1: Yep.
2: Because, so you don't hang, and so now we know that you're the type of person that doesn't hang anything else when you go on vacation.
1: Nope. Okay. I live out of a luggage usually. Like, I never unpack. My husband unpacks everything. I don't. The only thing I hang is a blazer or a jacket. And that's why I left it there. And I've called them and they don't seem to know what happened to it. And I'm pretty sure somebody.

0: He's wearing it right now.
1: That is terrible.
0: Yeah. Did you ever leave something anywhere?
1: Not recently, but I was in Jamaica and I had brought my laptop and I didn't want to, but I had to that week just for whatever reason. And I didn't realize that I had left it in the hotel room until I was at the airport. And do you know that they were so nice? Like, they escorted me right out, put me right in a cab. I was able to get it. They had it for me at the front desk and I was able to still make my flight.
0: Really?
1: Yes.
0: That's so nice.
1: It worked out fantastic. So maybe right now somebody's ushering your blazer to the front of the line and something great is going to happen like that.
0: I like when they take my phone number and they're like, we'll get back to you. I'm like, you're never getting back to me. I'm never seeing that blazer again.
1: You're that
0: again.
1: Jerk that people are talking about in the break room.
0: Yeah. Hi, it's Ian on Raven. Did you ever leave something at the hotel room?
2: Okay, so my daughter has this little duck that it's really not even a duck anymore. It used to be a duck. She's chewed it to like beyond recognition. It's just like a sort of saliva caked rag now. She left it at the hotel and it's freaking out. I went back. It's gone. Somebody's took it. It's like it's not even recognizable as a toy anymore. It's just like blows my mind that someone would have taken that.
1: I mean, they didn't take that, man. They vacuumed that up or put it in the trash. They didn't take that.
0: They threw it away.
1: Yeah. I mean, unless they had their dog with them while they were cleaning the rooms.
2: That's messed up, too, because it's clearly some kid's toy, you know, like it's been well loved.
0: You know, I saw that there was a national, hold on, let me just Google it, National Registry for Lost Toys. I remember that there was at one point, somebody had created a website where if you find a lost toy, you can like take a picture of it and you upload it and where you found it and that you could check there. I don't know if it's still around. I got to do a little bit more research when I have time.
1: And let me just put out a disclaimer there that we're not vetting any of the people that may have registered their toys on here, because that sounds like a trap to me.
0: Oh, look, Canada has it. The teddy bear hotline.
1: Oh, good. Canada is so much nicer than us.
0: Right. Anna and Raven, what'd you leave at a hotel and did you ever get it back?
3: Man, one time I left my $400 prescription sunglasses and I knew that they won the case and I knew where they were. And of course, nobody can find it. None of the staff can find it.
0: Mm.
3: But they're prescription. So like, what are you going to do? Like whoever puts them on is going to be looking at things funny anyway.
1: Right. But they don't care. Because
0: like,
1: that person that works at the hotel is like, I'm a Selby.
0: I'm like, wait, does this say Gucci on the side? Because you'll never, ever get these back. People will rather not be able to see the road in front of them and have Gucci sunglasses on than just be able to see normally.
1: I remember on our honeymoon, I had bought Alicia Coach glasses. And I mean, nothing super special, a few $100 or whatever. Not insane. They stole the case. Just the case. She was wearing them on her head. We were in the pool. Somebody stole the case from the chair.
0: It's wacky.
1: Right?
0: What did you leave at a hotel? Did you ever get it back? 1-800-330-9999.

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5: All these calls are making me feel better about leaving my brand new blazer hanging in that hotel room.
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5: Yeah. Did you ever leave something at a hotel room? Like when you left, you got home, open your luggage, and you're like, oh my gosh, what was it? And did you get it back? 1-800-330-9999. Your calls are coming up. And I mean, I've never thought that somebody would leave something living. But yep, that happened. It's next.

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1: I just imagine, like, the cleaning service walking around wearing my brand new blazer. I wonder if they even took the tags off.
0: That's terrible.
1: Yeah. Did you ever go to a hotel and you just left something there, and then did you get it back? Did you not get it back? I left a blazer hanging in. That's why I never take things out of my luggage, only when I'm wearing them. My husband unpacks everything like we're home.
0: Yeah.
1: You know?
0: My wife does the same. The second we're in there, everything is out all over the place. Toiletries, too.
1: Yeah. That's what happened. I left my blazer hanging in that closet, got home, opened the luggage. I'm like, oh no, my blazer. And then I'm like, oh my gosh, I left it hanging. And I can't believe I didn't do the final check when you leave, like when you open everything one last time. And I just missed it. What did you leave at a hotel and did you get it back? 1-800-330-9999. It's Anna and Raven.
2: My husband left the car keys and we didn't find out until we arrived back in New York.
1: Oh my gosh.
0: That is the worst.
2: We had an infant, my mother, and we had no way to get home.
0: Of course you had your mother with you. Of course you did.
2: And the guy leaves the keys.
0: Of course your mother-in-law is there when you leave the keys. That is a nightmare. Oh, my God. And I wouldn't forgive you now for calling this story in. That's it. You guys can't wait to tell that story every time it comes up.
1: I get anxiety about the car keys. Like, I check it, like, three times while I'm away to make sure they're still in my pocketbook, like, sitting on that little table. For some reason, the keys gives me anxiety.
0: Mother-in-law just looking disapprovingly at you. Oh, terrible.
1: Santa and Raven, what did you leave at the hotel?
3: We were in the midst of moving around from one house to another. We had a moving van, packed everything. We took my wife's goldfish inside the hotel. When I left the hotel, we got to the house, and I realized that the goldfish was missing.
0: Oh, no. Did they keep the goldfish? Was it there for you to go pick it up? Did you even call?
3: No,
0: or did somebody flush it?
3: They probably kept it.
1: Oh, wait, did you even call about it?
3: Called to find out if it was still there, and they went to the room, and it was gone.
1: I mean, who took the goldfish?
0: The maid was like, this is coming with me.
1: What?
3: Somebody said it's a free goldfish. I'm going to take it for my kids.
1: I mean, they're 19 cents.
0: Yeah, steal little, steal big. Got to get what you can get.
1: That poor cleaning lady flushed it because she didn't know what to do.
0: Oh, man. It's probably in the office right now. It's a mascot.
1: Anna and Raven, what did you leave at the hotel?
4: Okay. It's the day after my wedding, and we're leaving. We leave the hotel. We're totally in blissed out state. And I get home, and I realize I don't have my wedding dress. I left my wedding dress hanging in the closet. And I'm at this point, I'm freaking out because you know how much those things are and the time you spend to find this thing. And I'm thinking, like, my kids aren't going to be able to have it and all this stuff. And I call them, and I immediately drive over, and thank God it was still there. You know, I had this whole, like, thought. I was like, somebody's trying it on. They're playing with, you know, someone stole it. And, you know, but thankfully, it was still there, and all is well. All is well. It's in my closet now.
1: I'm not even going to lie. As crazy as it sounds, I thought about if I checked into that hotel room next, and for whatever reason, there was a wedding dress hanging in the closet, I would immediately put it on.
0: Yeah, women are insane.
4: Right.
0: You're both insane. Like, I mean, as a guy, I can't ever imagine anything like that being possible. You're both insane.
1: It was the first thing I thought. I go, if I saw that,
0: oh,
1: and I was like,
0: gosh.
1: No, I'd want to put it on. I'd want to immediately try to play dress up and put it on. It sounds crazy, right?
0: I didn't think anything could be crazier than what she said.
1: No.
0: Turns out I'm wrong.
1: Yeah, I'm glad you got it back. God forbid something happened with it. That would have been terrible.
0: God forbid you left it with her.
4: Thank you.
1: What if you show up and I'm just sitting at the hotel bar wearing your wedding dress?
0: Guess it's true.

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1: Oh my God, Becky, look at her butt. It is so big. She looks like one of those rap guys' girlfriends. But, you know, who understands those rap guys? They only talk to her because she looks like a total prostitute, okay? I mean, her butt is just so big.

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4: Henry and Paige. Henry, what's going on?
5: My wife's always on her phone at her kid's baseball game, and it's driving me nuts. It looks terrible. It's obnoxious. It's embarrassing. It seems like she doesn't care, like she doesn't want to be there. It's like she's an absent mother. She's not present. I just want her to leave the phone in the car and stay off it.
4: During these baseball games?
5: Yes.
4: Paige, what is going on?
6: I don't think it's a big deal at all. I'm present. I'm physically there. I'm watching the game. I'm just taking care of a few emails. It's not like our kids are always at bat or always out, you know, always on the field. They're there and I'm cheering them on. I'm just taking care of some work.
4: Okay. Are other parents on their phones during the games?
6: Totally.
7: Who's actually complaining about this? Is it just you, Henry, or are the kids saying anything? I mean, that would kind of be the big thing to me, right? If your kid comes off the field, Mom, you don't love me. You're never watching. That's one thing versus, you know, Henry showed up and saw you doing this on the grass.
5: No, it's just like, pick your head up now and then. It's like a community thing. And it's like, she's not a part of it. And I would love for her to be.
4: But Paige, how long are you actually on your phone during the games? I'm guilty of this myself. I don't think I stay in my phone the entire games, but certainly there's times where I pick it up, start doing some work, answering some emails. I mean, those games are long, right?
6: They're totally long. Baseball games are long, especially kids' baseball games. Yeah, I would say I'm probably on the phone maybe half the time.
5: Nope, more than that. It's a whole game. You never put the thing down.
6: How often is our kid catching a ball or hitting it? Like, is he at bat? It's not that big of a deal. I'm there to watch my kid play, and if my kid's not in the play, who cares?
4: I tend to agree with you, Paige, especially I have a lot of empathy

0: for baseball parents. My daughter's soccer, so it's a little bit different because there's a lot of baseball games. Like on the weekends, like there's days where, I mean, there's weeks where I don't see my best friend Danielle and all she's doing is baseball. It's like constantly at baseball. So I can see at some point you have to get bored and you have your phone and you want to do some work or you want to check Instagram or whatever.
1: Yeah.
0: But is he exaggerating by how much you're on it? Be real.
1: I would tell you, I really don't think so. I think it's about half the time that the game is going on.
2: Oh, come on. What I want you to do is leave the phone in the car. Just be more present. Interact with the parents. Cheer for the other kid. I don't know. Get involved a little more. You have to leave the phone in the car because this is driving me nuts. It doesn't look good.
1: I'm not there for the other parents. I'm there for our kids.
0: Mm. Yeah. Well, why don't we see what the audience has to say? Because they may agree with you, Paige. What's the big deal? You're not an absentee parent because you're there. So you're not absentee. You're present. But maybe Henry has a point. If you're not doing the whole socialization with the other parents and you're not cheering for all the kids, maybe it's time to leave a phone in the car.
3: 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Whose side are you on? 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
0: This is making me think. It really is. I almost want to go on my, you know, we have apps, like when you're a sports parent and like all the communication is done through the app. And I almost want to go into the chat board on the app and write, guys, am I always on my phone during games? Mm. Because it got me thinking about it now. Like, do I do this too? Henry and Paige. Henry's upset at his wife, Paige, because whenever they go to their son's baseball games, she's constantly in her phone working. Now, her argument is that these games are long. There's a lot of games. I have work to do. And mm-hmm. what's the difference? If he's not up at bat or he's not on the field, why can't I be in my phone doing work?
3: Listen, I think in an ideal world, we would all love to be completely present, you know, mindfully of every moment of our children's lives if we could be, right? But, you know, the simple fact is there's a lot of demands out there in the world. And I don't want to vilify Paige just because she's in her phone for

0: time to time. Listen, if you're scrolling endlessly through Facebook and you're doing nothing, that's one thing. On the other hand, some people have jobs that require them to work virtually all day nowadays. That's kind of the way the world has become. I don't know.
1: Is Henry right, though? Should she just leave the phone in the car for the duration of the games and be present and socializing with the other parents? Or what do you think? 1-800-330-9999. Mark, whose side are you on?
2: I think I'm on the husband's side. I see my wife do this at our daughter's softball games, and I see her miss more plays and at bats just by her head being on the phone. And I said, you know, did you see that? And she said, no. I'm like, well, you just missed your daughter make a catch. You just missed your daughter make a play. So, yeah, just because the phone's in your hand doesn't mean you're paying attention. You actually know what your kid's doing out there. So I'm on his side for this one.
1: Whose side are you on? 1-800-330-9999. Couples Court.

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1: You just got all paranoid now. I'm like, do the other parents look at me and think I'm in my phone? Am I even conscious? Am I in my phone? I started like questioning everything.
0: It's understandable. And it's funny how when I hear their discussions and arguments, I compare it to the women I know in my life and the work that they have to do and how busy they are. And it changes my view on things. Maybe we're in the minority here.
1: I don't know. Henry thinks it's obnoxious that his wife, Paige, during their son's baseball games, is always on her phone. Now, her argument is, these games are long. There are a whole entire weekend. I have work to do. So if they're not on the field or not up at bat, yeah, I'm doing work on my phone. Like, what is the big deal? But he wants her to leave it in the car.
0: Henry says it's not good for her. It's not good for the kids. It's not good for the other parents you're supposed to be supporting throughout the process. You know, again, it's tough for me to just say, hey, it's evil. Listen, we would all love to take the time and have the time to pay attention to every one of those moments. On the other hand, if she's not doing that work then she's probably doing it later at night. She's, you know, you're robbing Peter to pay Paul. You're using that time someplace at some point, right? So does that mean Paige is all bad?
1: What do you think? Whose side are you on? 1-800-330-9999. Maria?
2: I'm on Henry's side. I'm just letting the wife know that even though your kids are not up at bat or out on the field, they're looking at you to see if you're watching them. I have older children, and they tell me, once in a while, Mom, you were on your phone. You missed me do this. You missed me do that. So stay off your phone and watch your kids.
1: Jamie, whose side are you on?
3: I'm on the dad's side. She can put the phone down for a little bit and just be in tune with her children. I used to be like that with my son. I used to be very in tune, was good with the community. It was just great. She just needs to put the phone down for a few.
1: Hey, Donna, what do you think? Whose side are you on?
4: I am definitely on the husband's side. Even though she has, she's there physically at the field watching the game, she is not presently there. Yeah, every time the kids pop up, look up if they see her on the phone, you know, I just feel like giving a negative sign to them.
5: The verdict is in. Jury foreman, what are the results?
1: Henry, our audience agreed with you today. Paige, if he really feels like you're not being present at the games, maybe it's not a big deal just to leave the phone in the car so that you can be more present for your kids.
6: I mean, I'll try it at the next game.
7: Thank you. It's not a big deal. It's not a very long time. Let's just give it a shot, see what happens. Thank you.
6: You're welcome.
0: Hmm. Gosh, it is like an addiction, right? Just when you want to get back there for just a minute, you'll be thinking about it during the hour. It's strange, but you will be.
1: All right, if you have a problem too, send an email, couplescore@annonraven.com.
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16: This is so much funnier than I ever, ever expected.
0: You giggling about it, though.
16: So my dad started doing this thing where if you have parents that are on social media, you know that sometimes they don't fully understand how to use it. But if you tell them,
0: oh yeah, for sure,
16: that they're doing something wrong, they get very defensive and tell you that they know exactly what they're doing.
0: Yeah.
16: So my dad's been sending me these certain kinds of videos that I'm like, Dad, like, he's like, I didn't send that. I didn't send that on. No, I'm like, okay. But we asked you too, what's the most unhinged thing that your parents have done on social media? And this is definitely no big deal compared to that.
0: Nice.
16: It's coming up next.

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1: The stuff for calamari out over here, I got a shrimp, scallops, and it's the head of the calamari.
2: Okay.
1: And I got to boil before I use.
2: Bless their hearts.
0: What's happening here?
2: My father sends me videos of random Italian people cooking all the time.
0: That wasn't your dad?
2: That's not my dad.
0: Oh, okay.
2: No, that was a random video that he sent to me on Facebook. He also sends me AI-generated political videos. And then when I ask him, why are you sending this to me?
0: Yeah, what's up with these, Dad?
2: I didn't send that. What are you talking about?
0: Does he think he's doing it like as a joke and you'll never find out?
2: No,
0: or what does he think? Are you being hacked?
2: No idea that they're sending it because they don't understand how social media works. And I giggle to myself, but then I also wonder who else is he sending all this stuff to?
0: Yeah, right. You know? Like he's unaware of, right? Like, I mean, because if he's saying it with that kind of conviction, if he truly believes he's not doing it.
2: But it's hilarious.
0: Uh-oh.
2: And again, bless their hearts, but sometimes your parents on social media are unhinged because they don't fully understand how it works. And I get it because it's such a whole new world, you know?
0: Yeah.
2: We asked, what's the most unhinged thing that your parents do on social media? And it was so darn funny, I can't even handle it.
0: Come on.
2: Okay. My dad thinks that his main Facebook feed is his personal page and comments, why are you telling me this on everyone's post?
0: Oh, that's great. I feel like doing that on plenty of people's posts. Like, this is news. We need to know this, but that's fantastic.
2: Heather wrote, my mom congratulates Eminem yearly on his sobriety anniversary.
0: Well, it's a big deal. Good job, Eminem.
2: Amelia wrote, my sister had a UTI and my mom posted about it asking for prayers.
0: Come on. Oh, my gosh. How old? Oh, no. That's terrible.
2: Shelly wrote, my mom posted Aunt Jane died with a laughing emoji. She thought it was a crying emoji.
0: Oh, no.
2: Astra wrote, my stepdad was trying to fill out his bio with his favorite food, but now under his picture, it just randomly says Mexican and Chinese. It's so funny, and I understand, and one day we'll be in this position too of doing dumb things and not realizing.
0: But we're not here right now,
2: not
0: so we'll
2: yet.
0: Ridicule the rest.
2: Yes.
0: Becky,
2: what's the most unhinged thing that your parents do on social media?
3: So my mom still has not figured out the difference between the Messenger part of Facebook and the wall. So she doesn't know if she's writing something that can be seen by everybody or can't be seen by everybody. She just writes whatever she wants. Mm-hmm. So she posted on my wall for everybody to see, what time is your colonoscopy?
2: Oh, gosh.
0: Nice.
2: Mm-hmm. I mean, it's fine. People have colonoscopies and it is what it is.
3: Yeah.
2: But still, everybody's seeing that. I'm sure everybody was invested at that point, too.
0: Yeah. What time was it? In the morning or the afternoon? Because when it's in the afternoon, that's tough. Just noon.
2: Did you have to do the cleanse?
3: Yeah.
2: Did you take the pills? Did you drink the liquid?
3: Absolute worst.
2: Yeah.
3: The liquid, yeah.
0: I'm pretty sure everybody has to do the cleanse. I mean, I don't think that's an option.
2: No.
0: I don't think they're like, you know what? You just show up however you want. You had ribs yesterday? Perfect. Yeah. No, I don't think anybody does that.
2: What's the most unhinged thing that your parents have done on social media? 1-800-330-9999.
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5: I don't know why this is giving me such the giggles
6: today.
5: You love
6: it.
5: Oh, it's so funny.
6: Yeah, what else you got?
5: You know, parents on social media don't always fully understand how to use it. I'm looking back at my dad keeps sending me these random Italian chefs cooking things. And I keep saying to him, why are you sending this to me?
6: Yeah.
5: And then he insists, I didn't send that. What are you talking about?
6: I'm like, and no, you said did. He's not doing it to be funny or whatever.
5: No.
6: He's just unaware that he's actually sending these things to you.
5: No clue that he's sending these things.
6: Okay.
5: And then I'm looking back because last week there was a message that says, what pizza you want? He must have thought he was texting me.
6: Yeah.
5: You know? No. I'm looking at our text line. My dad used to use my mom's Facebook to comment on family posts. She's dead. It would freak everybody out.
6: Oh, my gosh.
5: I was like, Dad, stop using mom's Facebook.
6: That's crazy. I've seen that one before. That is terrible and in bad taste. But you just don't understand, right? He almost feels like he's on there doing good for both of them, right? Like, see, honey, it's like you're still here. I'm letting the family know we both still care.
5: Chelsea said my mom's bio is a text picture to her sister about shingles medication.
6: That's a mistake. Somebody's made a mistake somewhere for that.
5: Oh, I'm sweating. All right, 1-800-330-9999. What is the most unhinged thing your parents have done on social media?

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1: What's the most unhinged thing that your parents have done on social media? My dad keeps sending me videos of AI-generated politics and random Italian chefs cooking things, and he says that he doesn't send them to me. He doesn't know what I'm talking about.
0: Yeah, he's completely unaware. He's not doing it to be funny or anything like that.
1: No.
0: One thing that I have to deal with, and this is typical for a lot of people, is that Alicia's grandmother comments on every photo, every

0: post that goes up, and she does it in all caps, and she always does like a full line of exclamation points. We're so proud of you! Every photo in the bunch. Not like, wow, that's nice, I'd like to visit there. Always the same statement over and over.
1: 1-800-330-9999. Janelle, most unhinged thing your parents have done on social media.
2: So my grandmother thinks that Facebook stories have been taken down by the government. Mm-hmm. She doesn't understand that they disappear every 24 hours.
0: Well, conspiracy. The government's taking them now.
1: 100%.
0: I mean, that's why they disappear after 24 hours.
2: Because she's posting truths that they don't want to hear.
0: That's right. That's right. I wonder what we were learning if we're looking at your grandmother's site today.
1: Yeah.
0: I love it.
1: Thanks, Janelle.
0: Have a great day. Kira, what's that unhinged thing that your parents have done on social media where you're just like, oh, boy.
3: Someone put a post about a death in the family, and my mom sent her condolences. This was a few years ago. And she sent her condolences and put LOL. And when I asked her mom, why are you putting LOL? Mm-hmm. She says, well, doesn't it mean lots of love?
0: No. No, it does not. Right. Okay.
3: Right. Oh, my God. Oh, no.
0: Next time, just type it out. If you mean lots of love, just type it out, mom.
3: Not lots of love. Right. I thought that was funny. But
0: thanks for the call. Have a great day.
1: Thanks, Kira. Rena, what did your parents post on social that was embarrassing?
4: Okay, my dad has been having some health problems. You know, he's a little older, and so I totally understand that. But he is constantly posting these really kind of gross medical updates, like about his prostate, and like last week it was, oh, they thought it was an intestinal blockage, but it turns out it was just gas. And I'm like, oh my God, Dad, please, we do not need to share these things with the world.
1: Oh, there's so many people like him. So many.
0: I had a friend. He had like a whole procedure, and for one moment, this is so terrible, but they like they put like a piece of his colon outside of his body or something. They had it like in a bag or something. It was very weird. And like, for whatever reason, he sent me a photo of that. And then I'm pretty sure he did a post of that. And I was like, these are wrong. This is the wrong thing to do in this situation. Keep
4: exactly.
0: it private.
4: I mean, thank goodness for the medical professionals who know how to do that kind of thing. But like, that's for them. They're professionals. The world does not need to know.
0: Yeah, your doctor doesn't post about your stuff either. Let me just point that out. That's not a thing that happens. So yeah, keep it to yourself.
1: It was a piece of his colon, you said?
0: Yes.
1: That's weird.
0: I think if I look back far enough in my photos, I can find it.
1: I mean, okay.
0: In our text thread, like exchanged photos, I'll send it to you if I have it.
1: This might be an unpopular opinion too, but I don't like when parents post pictures of their children in a hospital bed and they say, at the ER again. Like, it's one thing if they're living in a hospital, and that's a different situation for different children.
0: Sure.
1: But like, because they broke their leg or they, like, that's not, like, don't post them in that situation. I'm sure they don't want to be seen like that.
0: Yeah, when they're five,
4: absolutely,
0: they don't have the ability to fight back. But yeah.
4: Right.
1: But if your father wants to post a picture of his colon, I guess it's a different story. It's fine.
0: So gross and hard for me to understand.

0: 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It's Anna and Raven on 93.5 The Bubble.
1: It's the last thing you sold online, and how much did you get it for? Raven's wife has just been selling all his stuff.
2: Yeah. And the truth is, I should come up with another pile of stuff that she'll start selling, but she just picks other things. Like, she just picks the thing that's bothering her. If it's in her way, if it's, you know, obstructing something in the garage. Yeah. And sometimes she'll start talking about items before, like, a week or two, but she doesn't tell me she's going to sell them. She just talks about them as if they're, like, a pariah on her soul.

0: And then all of a sudden she's like, oh yeah, somebody's coming by today for that.
1: I mean, it's a unique way to get things out of the house when you can't stand it, right?
0: I love space that is created, and I can't deny that I like cash. So when they put the cash in my hand and the space is there, I'm like, you know what? Take my birth certificate. It's fine. I won't miss that framed photo that I've got of Fenway or anything like that. Like, they just take whatever.
1: What's the last thing you sold online and how much did you get for it? 1-800-330-9999. One guy on hold. I've been keep hearing so many of us have these in our closets because we had them from growing up. And right now, they are so hot. They're selling for so much money. It's next.

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0: It's 93.5 The Bubble, the Soda City spot to pop in and feel good with us. 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
1: So last thing you sold online, 1-800-330-9999. Raven's wife has been just randomly getting things that she can't stand that he owns and selling it. People show up at the door with cash in hand and he's like, all right.
2: Yeah. Elliptical went, stove went. I mean, I didn't want all of these things in the house anymore, but I wasn't necessarily prepared for the day that it became that way.
1: When I sold my house, I did the thing where I was going to sell everything while I was cleaning out my house.
2: Mm.
1: It was the worst experience of my life. Who didn't show up? Who couldn't find the house? I'm standing outside trying to give directions. They show up. They try to negotiate with me. This one woman, I'll never forget it. I think it was like for my older daughter's like tricycle or something like that.
2: I remember you telling me.
1: She just barged into my house and just started like putting offers on things that were wrapped to be moved to my new home. She's like, I'll give you $10 for that painting. I'm like, it's not for sale. My dad painted it. She's like, fine, 15. I'm like, lady, get out of my house. Never again. What was the last thing you sold? Larry.
3: I went through some old DVDs and I found some that were unopened in the wrapping still. And I was like, you know what? Let me pop that up on eBay and see how it does. And it did all right. I think I got $50 for some old, like, that was a classic. I think it was not Shawshank. What was the one? It was Butch Cassidy and the Sundance Kid.
1: Wait a minute, but who's still buying DVDs?
2: Well, your grandfather, clearly, who's watching Butch Cassidy. Your 87-year-old grandfather. Who went and picked it up? Did you have to mail it to him?
3: I mailed it to him.
2: Yeah. I went to I went to an event the other day, Anna, and there was like a promotional table out there, you know, like keychains and stuff like that. And they had a DVD on the table. At first, I looked at it. I didn't know what it was. And I know, you know what I mean? Like, I had DVDs. Like, but first, I just hadn't seen one in a while. So I didn't, like, recognize the case right away. And then I was like, oh, like, I kind of wanted to see this movie. I was going to grab it. And then I was like, oh, I really don't have a way to play this anymore.
1: Right.
2: I think I have a PlayStation in my basement. I think that's my only DVD player at this point. If I don't have that, this Nicolas Cage DVD is going to waste.
1: Alex, what was the last thing you sold online?
4: I just sold my 2018 Moto Guzzi motorcycle.
2: Not bad.
1: What is that?
4: I'm sad to see it go.
2: Yeah, it's a motorcycle.
1: Oh, right.
2: I mean, he said that.
1: It's a fancy one. How much did you sell it for, can I ask?
4: $11,000 I resold it for.
1: Oh, that's cool.
2: Yeah, that's pretty good.
1: Were the people that bought it, like, easy to work with? I feel like that's a massive purchase to make online, right?
2: No, I mean, when you're looking for a specific, you know, bike, a Moto Guzzi is not something that you find, you know, you're not finding the dealership right around the corner.
1: What's it called? Moto Guzzi?
2: Yes.
1: Okay.
4: Moto Guzzi.
1: I literally don't know what you guys are saying.
2: It's Italian.
4: It's an Italian bike.
2: Yeah.
1: Okay, all right.
2: I mean, you couldn't guess that based on our fantastic pronunciation.
1: I couldn't.
2: I figured you would have at least had the recipe and the address through that.
1: How long did it take?
2: Moto Guzzi.
1: Moto Guzzi. Oh, it's the Moto Guzzi.
2: More garlic.
1: God, Moto Guzzi. You sold your Moto Guzzi for $11,000. That's so nice. How long did it take you to sell it?
4: It was actually pretty quick. I think by the time I got it up, I had a few people come over and look at it. It was a couple weeks.
1: Wow, that is pretty fast. Great job.
2: Saddest thing about selling your motorcycle, though, you get a nice chunk of change, and the second it pulls away, you know that a part of you has died inside.
1: Yeah, 1-800-330-9999 was the last thing you sold online.
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1: What's the last thing you sold online? Was it a good transaction, a bad transaction? How did it all go down? On our Facebook page at Anna and Raven, Jessica wrote that she sold a lawnmower for $300. I would always think that buying a lawnmower is so tricky because, what if it dies the next day? You're stuck with it.
2: Well, a used car is a lot worse than that. I'll tell you, my worst experience was I loaded up the entertainment center in the back of my SUV, which took a little bit of finagling, man. That thing had a lot of different pieces on it. It was glass. It was a pain in the butt to move in there. Drove it over to the hardware store, and the dude stood me up. I think it's because my wife, again, arranged the sale.
1: Why do you think? You think that they were just trying to pry on your wife?
2: I don't know. Maybe that dude was a creeper. Like, maybe. I saw somebody else sitting in an SUV looking at me that whole time. I waved a couple times.
1: Like, what a weirdo. What are you waving at?
2: Well,
1: just saying hello?
2: I mean, she sent them a description of my vehicle. I thought they'd be there.
1: Yeah. I mean, it's crazy when you have to sell things online. Sometimes it works, sometimes it doesn't. But what's the last thing you sold? 1-800-330-9999. One guy on hold. It's actually a woman. She sold all this stuff online. I feel like you always find these online. I think when you buy them only to sell them, because no matter what size you buy, it's never right for you.

0: and let me out.
1: It's 93.5 The Bubble.
2: What's the last thing you sold online? Was it a good experience, a bad experience? How much money did you get for it? 1-800-330-9999. Nama says she sold the entire DVD collection of Friends for $23.
1: I mean, who uses a DVD at this point? You can stream all of Friends. So that seems kind of like a good deal.
2: She said her boyfriend sold Jordans for $100. I got to think about buying other people's shoes. I know that, like, sneakerheads, like, they're really into it and they're collectible and all that. But that was on somebody's feet for a long time. Well, and now I'm going to pay for that?
1: Well, don't eat your meal out of it or anything.
2: Katrina, what was the last thing you sold online?
3: So I just sold a bunch of old clothes and shoes on Facebook Marketplace. And honestly, I was surprised about how quick it sold, like within 48 hours. And it was a ton of stuff.
2: Did you get a lot of money for it?
3: I mean, more than I expected, because I wanted to get rid of it because, you know, spring cleaning and stuff.
2: Like, I always say I want to sell some of the designer bags because, like, you know, we could really use the money and all that stuff. But then I always find that it's never what I think I'm going to get for it. It's always a hassle. I always wonder if it's worth the time and the effort.
1: Well, that's the thing about a good deal, right? If you have a good deal, neither party is completely thrilled because that's the art of the deal. Kind of a compromise in there. But did you have any regret after you sold one of them? One that you put up there and you were like, it ain't going to sell. And then it sold so fast and you were like, dang it, I'm going to miss you, shirt.
3: Yeah, it was like an old concert t-shirt, but, you know, like, I had outgrown it. It was kind of ratty, so I was like, maybe someone else can find joy in it.
2: What concert? I need to know.
3: Aerosmith, when I was a kid.
1: Nice! I saw the Pump Tour where they had the fake helicopter on the roof.
2: Those are
3: That's awesome.
1: Yeah.
2: The old concert tees are really hot right now. You probably could have sold it for even more and not even realized it.
1: I went to a party, and a guy had a Ray Liotta t-shirt on, and it was purple. I was like, dude, that is awesome.
2: Kim, what did you sell online?
4: I sold two bar stools for $50. I just wanted to get rid of them, so... Here you go. Pick them up. $50.
2: Were they normal when they showed up at your house?
4: They were normal. Just one guy. Looked pretty clean. Mm-hmm. Clean cut guy. Yeah.
1: Did he try and hammer you on price?
4: Nope. No negotiation. I felt like that was a pretty good push.
1: That's where I'm at too. No negotiations. It's already happened by then.
4: Yeah.
1: So my wife handles the posting. Then they just show up and I just look at them with a dead face.

0: They're like, how much was it again? I say the number, and they know what it was.
1: Okay.
0: And I just hold my hand out, and they have to put it in there. Let's talk about these bar stools, though, because I've gone through like 6 sets of bar stools.
1: Why?
0: Because you never get the ones that really look right in the house. There's always something wrong with them. You think they're going to be good. You get them in there, and they stink. Yours might have been perfect for my house. Dang it. Julie, what was the last thing you sold online?
2: I sell all my daughter's clothes. We have a bunch of like Hannah Anderson, like little baby clothes and stuff. Mm-hmm. Bye-bye. Thank you, Mark.
1: It's the best thing is to sell kids' clothes online.
0: Everybody always needs one. Constant turnover. Save them the trip of going elsewhere. Yeah, that's a good plan.
2: I put all the money right into a little bank account for her so she can use it for school if she decides to go.
1: That's great. That's so smart.
0: That is nice of you. Your daughter should consider starting a loan sharking business and lending business as well. That's what Anna's daughter has.
2: I like it. Writing it down.
0: Yeah, no, Anna's daughter charges her interest on loans.
1: She
0: and
1: does.
0: Anna always borrows money.
1: I just
0: her.
1: Paid
0: always.
1: $9 interest this past week. I had to go to the bank to get the money out. I took us to get manicures. I didn't have any cash for tip. Hayden had to run upstairs to her drawer where she keeps her bank.
0: Wow.
1: Get the money. And then I came downstairs and she told me it was going to be $9 interest, and I was like, all right. And I had to go to the bank afterwards and get it.
0: I'm telling you, and you better not delay or else you'll break your kneecaps.
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3: When was the last time that you approached a celebrity and asked them for a photo? And what did they do and what did they say? 1-800-330-9999. Raven and I learned over the last few days that famous people do not want to take pictures with us. And I am so anti doing this. Like, I never go up to somebody and say, like, hey, can I get a picture? But this was a unique opportunity.
4: Right, right.
3: And, like, it's somebody that I really admire. I think she's been put through the ringer.
4: She looked fantastic.
3: She looked gorgeous.
4: She looked great. Oh. She also did not look like what I remember her looking like.
3: Well, right, because she's an adult now, and she's come into her own. And, like, if you follow her, you know that she's really standing up for herself. So since we were at a women empowerment event, I figured if I asked her for a photo.
4: Woman to woman.
3: I even brought my daughter.
4: I didn't walk up with you on purpose.
3: Oh,
4: on purpose.
3: God.
4: I was like, let her do this on her own.
3: And the worst part about it is as she's telling me no, I look over and guess who's sitting next to her? Chrissy Teigen. It's coming up next.
4: Mean girl.

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1: Famous people don't want to take pictures with you. Or maybe they just don't want to take pictures with us.
0: Maybe it was the setting, the situation. The explanation, though, it's lacking.
1: It was so weird. So Raven and I were honored. We won a Gracie Award. If you're not familiar, it's from the Alliance for Women in Media. And it's basically the highest award you can get for a woman in communications and broadcast media.
0: It's one to be proud of, that's for sure. Right.
1: So Raven and I have never won an award of this magnitude. So we were in Los Angeles at the Beverly Wilshire, and it is as pretty woman famous as it gets. It was unbelievable and not our normal life. But we go to the awards ceremony, and we are very low on star power there.
0: Oh, yeah.
1: There is, we're like, real famous people there.
0: Yeah, yeah, yeah. And there was also a lot of C-level and D-level people there, too. But
1: yes.
0: Yeah.
1: But we're surrounded.
0: We're like E-level.
1: Right. I mean, like, right. We were at table F 25 level. And 26, if that gives you any indication where we were in the room. But, like, the whole place is crawling with famous people. And I am so anti-asking people for photos because I feel like it makes everyone feel very uncomfortable. So first thing we do is I see Topanga in the bathroom, Danielle Fishel from Boy Meets World. Uh-huh. And I have always thought she's the most beautiful woman. I think she's beautiful. I grew up watching her. Her hair in real life is just as gorgeous as you see it on screen, the whole thing. So I'm in the bathroom. I walk in with my daughter and I'm like, hi, hi. And I'm so excited because I'm meeting her in the bathroom because that's where us girls get to know each other. Right.
0: Right.
1: And she's like kind of brushes me off and I'm like, I grew up watching you. I felt like such a fangirl. I'm so embarrassed of myself. And she didn't say three words, didn't make eye contact, and walked out.
0: I think the thing about telling people that you grew up watching them is that it immediately ages them. Oh. So I would be careful with that moving ahead.
1: I think we're the same age. You know,
0: it wasn't your only encounter.
1: No, this is the most humiliating thing that's ever happened.
0: Yeah. By the way, I spoke to nobody in the bathrooms. I didn't, as a guy at a women's award show, I thought it was necessary that I don't tell a single joke. I don't, I kept myself pretty much to myself.
1: And this is a room that's crawling with, I mean, Beyonce's mom was there, Solange
0: her
1: was
0: sister,
1: there.
0: Her sister was there too. Yeah, Kelly and Solange, both of them.
1: Andy McDowell was there accepting the Icon Award. Like, it was a big thing. And there is a woman that I have a lot of respect for. I think America treated her very, very unfairly. And
0: she's
1: now,
0: doing great now, though.
1: She's doing good.
0: Let's not cry for her. She's been doing well for a while, and she looked fantastic.
1: She looked absolutely gorgeous. And I said to one of the women we work with that was with us, I said, oh, my gosh, I love her. I'm like, her podcast is great. The way she answers people is great, all that. She's like, let's go ask for a picture. So we walk up to Monica Lewinsky's table. And I am like, I don't do this. And I'm like, I'm just, why not? Like, who cares?
0: You were feeling bold, though.
1: I'm in Los Angeles.
0: A couple drinks in.
1: I had a vodka.
0: Yeah.
1: I was like, let's go.
0: Right. The dress. All that. You were feeling it.
1: Right. So I walked up to her at the table. And it, actually, as I walk up, I realize she's sitting next to Chrissy Teigen. And
0: classic mean girl.
1: No. She's nice.
0: Anyway. With that farce.
1: Anyway, long story short, Monica Lewinsky would not take a picture with me or my daughter. And she kept saying to our friend Nancy, who works with us, who was with us, she was like, are you videoing this? And she's like winking at her. And Nancy's like, no, I'm not going to until you give me permission to do it.
0: Right.
1: And she's like, well, I can't. And she must have went on like a 4-minute explanation as to why she won't take pictures with people. And I would have been like, you could have just taken the picture and moved on. But then I felt like a jerk because I'm like, this is why you don't bother celebrities, because they don't want to take a picture with you.
0: Yeah, I'm sure Chrissy Teigen was eye rolling the entire time.
1: Oh,
0: and the second you walked away, she was like,
1: I was so embarrassed
0: peasant.
1: Of myself.
0: Can you believe that person?
1: I'm so curious. Has anybody ever asked a celebrity for a photo and they gave it and they were like nice about it?
0: Or good or bad?
1: Or good or bad?
0: Yeah, it could go either way.
1: Yeah, 1-800-330-9999.

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7: Oh, I got to tell you, the best part about the whole situation was what happened 5 minutes afterwards. But we're going to get to that in a second. Monica Lewinsky would not take a picture with me.
8: No interest.
7: No interest whatsoever. She was very kind about saying no, and she said no for about 5 minutes.
8: I was going to say, though.
7: It made me feel even worse, because all she had to say was, I'm sorry, I don't do photos, and I would have hung my head in shame and walked away. But instead, she just continued to explain while the whole table of celebrities stared at me as I stood there like a little girl.
8: Shrinking
7: like,
8: away.
7: Right. I'm like, all right, I get it.
8: Trying just to leave.
7: Right.
8: I know you don't want to be my friend. Oh. I thought we'd be besties. We're not.
7: Right. I was like, I have a lot of respect for you. The whole nation was mean to you, but I'll just be quiet.
8: You should have stopped speaking.
7: Oh, my gosh. Yeah, we were at a celebrity event, which doesn't happen often, and I never ask celebrities for photos. The only other time was the one with Jimmy Fallon. Remember, I got the photo.
8: Yeah,
7: with
8: but you
7: Jimmy
8: were
7: Fallon.
8: In a line, and he was doing that. Like, that's kind of his shtick. You know what I mean? If I had walked up and asked Annie McDowell for a photo, a personal photo, security probably would have tackled me at this
7: true.
8: Event.
7: Yeah, there was a lot of famous people there, and I only went up to Monica Lewinsky because she was the only one that I really wanted to take a photo with, and she told me no. And when was the time that you asked somebody for a photo, somebody famous, and what happened? Did they give it to you? 1-800-330-9999.

0: vibe.
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3: Headbanger.

0: Raven and I, and we were in a room filled with famous people. And we were kind of like fish out of water. And I never ask celebrities for photos.
1: Right.
0: But Monica Lewinsky was there. And to me, she's so approachable and real. And I listen to all her stuff. And I just feel like, what a stinky deck she got dealt.
1: Yeah, I mean, you had an opportunity to ask her. And you were like, I'm going to put myself out there and I'm going to do it.
0: I'm just going to ask her for a photo.
1: Didn't work out.
0: I brought my daughter with me. And then Hayden, my 17-year-old, was as we were walking back with my head hanging low and like looking all embarrassed. She's like, Ma, who was that? And I go, it's Monica Lewinsky.
1: Didn't make it feel better. She's like, no, but who
0: she's like,
1: is
0: but
1: that?
0: Who is? I go, she had an affair with the president when she was an intern at the White House. She looks at me. She goes, what? Like she was out. Like she was like, she couldn't even believe that was a real thing that
1: happened.
0: Why
1: wouldn't you ask for that photo? Yeah.
0: And then she kept calling her Mallory Lewinsky for the rest of the night. When did you ask a celebrity for a photo and did they give it to you? 1-800-330-9999. Barbara.
2: A few years back, I took my picture with Julio Iglesias and his son on the beach in the Bahamas, and they were very gracious and very nice. But I think that the real issue today is if you have a celebrity's image on your phone with AI, there's no telling what you can do with that.
1: Mm. So Monica Lewinsky thought that you were going to turn her into something terrible.
0: I mean, you're right. That's not, I didn't even cross my mind.
1: I mean,
0: but that's
1: but you asked for a photo, not a video. I don't know. Who was it you said you got a picture with?
2: Julio Iglesias and his son.
1: Oh, Julio Iglesias. Which son, Enrique or another son?
2: Enrique. This was, Yep, they were just chilling on the beach in the Bahamas. So
1: a couple handsome dudes. Oh, yeah.
0: Were their shirts on? Were their shirts on? Just out of curiosity.
1: No, never. No way.
2: Yeah, no.
0: No, cool.
2: No. And they're kind of European. So they wear Speedos. It was a nice encounter.
0: Oh, wow. Can you imagine you get a picture with Enrique Iglesias and he's in a Speedo?
1: So I'm walking by and I think to myself, that's just another Spanish guy in a Speedo. You see them in the Speedo and immediately know that's Julio Iglesias and Enrique Iglesias. And that is saying something, right?
2: Oh, yeah.
1: Thanks for the call. Yeah. Barb's like, I went home and bought every CD. Yeah. Right, thank you. Hey, Karen, tell us your celebrity encounter story. Did you get the photo? Did you not get the photo? Who was it?
3: I did not get the photo. It was Joe Montana. I'm a professional golfer, and I was back in the day, I was, like, into sports. And I was working, like, sitting there bartending, and he was at my bar, and I asked him later if I could have a picture of him, and he said, you know, I would love to, but the problem is if I take a picture with, one time I took a picture with a woman, and later she took the picture and said that I had an affair with her.
1: Yeah.
3: And so I'm sorry, my policy is I just don't take pictures with females.
1: Wow. You know what? I mean, if you're married and it's caused problems for you before, I could kind of see that being a thing.
0: Right.
1: Also, Joe Montana's attitude has been a thing at times before. And he was my favorite football player for most of my life. But wow. Well, as long as he was being sincere about it.
3: Oh, he was totally being sincere. And I kind of understood it at that point. I was kind of like, yeah, there are people out there that want fame from it. So he was super nice, left me a great, huge tip, and he was awesome. But he said, no.
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0: it's Anna and Raven, and we found an old LimeWire playlist. 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
1: But the song's absolutely worth it. 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

0: stroll. 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
0: Hefty slider bag, silly with a slide. 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
2: When you finally find your thing, you want the whole world to know about that thing. 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So people can see your thing, feel your thing, love your thing. The next thing you know, it's a thing. Canva, the thing that makes anything a thing.
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5: It was so embarrassing. And mark my words, I will never do it again. This is the reason why I never do these things.
6: Yeah.
5: Because it's so embarrassing. We were at this incredible award ceremony. Raven and I got a very prestigious award, which we're very proud of. We don't hang out in rooms like that. We're not used to famous people. We're not used to fancy. Like, that's not what we do. We work in radio, you know?
6: Yeah, it was an interesting room, that's for sure.
5: But so, amongst the many celebrities there, Beyonce's mom was there, Solange was there, Jordan Childs, the Olympian, was there. I mean, everybody was there. Topanga from Boy Meets World, you name it, they were there. Andie McDowell, there. Anyway,
6: people there from Landman, from
5: everywhere.
6: Dutton Ranch, the new show. There was a lot of stuff.
5: We were surrounded by famous people. We didn't know what to do. But Monica Lewinsky was there. And I just am fascinated by her and her story and the way America treated her and the way she has bounced back and the incredible things that she's doing now. And I mentioned it to one of the women I work with, Nancy, and she's like, let's go get a picture. I go, no. She's like, come on. She's like, this is a women's event. Like, it's about women supporting women.
6: Women and women.
5: Women and women.
6: And that door got shut right in your face.
5: And she would not take a photo with me. And I was humiliated. I was so, like, I hung my head and walked back to the table, like, with my daughter by my side. And she's like, Mommy, who is that? I was like, it's Monica Lewinsky. She's like, who's that? I'm like, it's a long story. I'm like, I'll tell you once we sit down. Did you ever ask a celebrity for a photo and did you get that picture? 1-800-330-9999.

0: Just might. Wake up, feel good. It's 93.5 The Bubble.
1: Do you know what it feels like to ask Monica Lewinsky for a photo and have her turn you down? I do.
0: I don't.
1: Yeah.
0: Yeah.
1: I don't.
0: I gotta be honest. I don't think I've ever had a celebrity turn me down for a

0: photo. But I don't ask
1: for
0: those
1: or
0: autographs. When I was younger, I used to, but I don't think I've ever had somebody say no.
1: I never ask for a photo because I'm always embarrassed. Mm. And I'm always, like, I don't know. I just feel like, what's the difference if I have a picture with them or not? You know, it's like, if I got to meet them, then great, that's enough. But we were at a huge award ceremony, and Raven and I were like fish out of water. There's a lot of celebrities in there, and I have a lot of respect for Monica Lewinsky and what she's been through. So I dragged my daughter over to ask for a photo and to meet her, and she told me no.
0: Yep.
1: She was nice about it. But she was, I mean, she just talked for like 3 minutes telling me why she wouldn't take a picture with me. And I'm like, lady, and I'm looking over her tables like Chrissy Teigen at it and all these other famous
0: people. Over-explaining.
1: And they're all just watching me stand there with my head down while she wouldn't take a pic.
0: I'm bet you one of them was filming you getting rejected.
1: Oh, my gosh. It's so embarrassing. Never again. Oh, when did you ask a celebrity for a photo and did you actually get it or not? 1-800-330-9999. Hey, it's Anna and Raven.
2: Oh, my gosh. Well, interesting enough, it was Stephen Colbert.
0: Okay.
2: And I was at a restaurant, and I was sitting down, and I was looking out the window, and I actually recognized his wife way before I recognized him. Long story short, ended up out in the parking lot, and, of course, he walked by, and I just couldn't help myself. I was like, hi, guys, you know, love the show, blah, blah, blah. And then his wife, Evie, she says, hey, you want a picture? And I'm like, sure. So she grabbed my phone and took a picture. It was great.
0: Oh, that was so nice of her.
1: It would be nice if famous people offered their photo instead of me having to ask them.
0: Chrissy Teigen, who was sitting next to Monica Lewinsky, had said, let me take it for you.
1: Oh, it would be the best thing ever.
0: What if she took a great shot and knew all the filters and all that stuff and did it instantly?
1: I don't know.
0: And instead, she was just like, pfft.
1: I just asked the wrong celebrity. I should have asked one of the other ones that were there.
0: Should have started asking everybody at the table.
1: It's true.
0: For the call. Hey, Brandon, celebrity encounter. Did you get the photo? Did you not? Who was it?
3: I definitely did not. It was Bret Hart.
0: Oh, from the WWE?
3: I was working at a gas station. He came in. And I started telling him, I'm like, yo, I'm such a big fan, man. I've known you. Like, you've always been my hero since you were on the bar at Simber. And he goes to me, look, you old weirdo, get away from me.
1: Oh,
3: I mean, those are a little bit nicer words than he said to me, but...
0: Wow!
1: Brandon, I used to have pictures of Bret the Hitman Hart in my locker.
0: I know. I know. Anna was hot for
1: hair. I like the greasy hair, the look. Now, forget it.
0: Right.
1: But never, ever again.
3: He crushed my soul with that one. Yeah. He crushed my soul. I was like, I hate you. I'm not even a wrestling fan anymore.
1: Right.
0: I'm sorry that he hurt you so bad. I am.
1: He gave up on the entire organization. Yeah.
0: I'm sorry he hurt you deeply, man. Yeah. Thank you for sharing.
1: Yeah.
0: Hey, Kelly, tell us your celebrity encounter story. Did you get the picture? Did you not get the picture?
4: I got the picture. I felt bad for it. It was John Ratzenberger.
0: From Cheers.
4: Yes. But the funny thing is, the young waitstaff I worked with, I managed a diner, he sat at the counter, and the waitress goes, oh, my God, I know that voice from Toy Story.
0: Right, right.
4: And I'm like, oh, God. I said, she goes, my mother loves him. I said, let him eat. Don't ask for anything. Let him eat and then wait. So she did. And at the end, she looked at him. She said, can I get your autograph? My mom loves you. And he looked at me like, is she? I said, yeah, and I'm next, sorry. And he laughed, and he took the picture. He was awesome.
0: Oh, that's nice.
1: So nice.
0: Yeah, he lives around here, that one. Yeah, that's nice.
1: All right, well, I'm glad it worked out for you.
4: He would come in once in a while after that.
1: Right.
0: Have a great day.
4: Cool. Thanks.
1: Don't ask Monica Lewinsky.
0: Yeah, you could get a different answer.
1: 1-800-330-9999. Which celebrity did you ask a photo, and did you get the pic?
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6: Did you ever run into a celebrity and did you ask for a photo and did they actually give it to you? Raven and I were at an awards ceremony and there was a lot of celebrities and I never asked, but Monica Lewinsky was there and I said, I feel like she could be my friend and I don't know. And I just went up to her.
7: Chance encounter.
6: Daughter.
7: What am I going to do? 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
6: Long story short, she would not take a photo with me and it was humiliating. 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
7: Was it though?
6: So embarrassed. Mark my words, never again will I ask a celebrity for a photo. 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
1: Do famous people want to take photos with you? Because I can tell you Monica Lewinsky did not want to take a photo with me when I asked her over the last couple days.
0: I'm thinking about all the situations that I asked people for photos, and pretty much every time I think they said yes. One of the nicest encounters I remember, LL Cool J, when I met him,
1: he was just one of those guys that
0: really makes you feel completely not out of place. He was like absolutely brought you in close, all those things. Just a nice guy.
1: We were honored with an award that we're very thankful for from the Alliance for Women in Media. And Raven and I went to a fancy award ceremony with lots of famous people. And we were starstruck. I was starstruck. And for some reason, I thought Monica Lewinsky would be my friend. I should have known when Topanga from Boy Meets World in the bathroom didn't want to talk to me that I should just stop talking to celebrities.
0: Yeah, wrap it up then.
1: Right. Yeah. I was like, but instead, I went and I asked her for a photo and she nicely told me no. So I'm wondering, when did you ask a celebrity for a photo and did you get it? 1-800-330-9999. Barbara, did you get the photo?
2: No, I didn't. I saw Paul McCartney at JFK. Asked for a picture. He said no, but he was very nice and he engaged in conversation, but he just said that he doesn't take pictures.
0: Yeah, I mean, Paul McCartney's so big.
1: Huge.
0: Thank you for the call, Barbara.
1: Yeah.
0: He's so big that literally, if he stopped for one photo, he would never get on a plane ever.
1: Yeah, I agree with that. There wasn't a line for Monica Lewinsky. There wasn't.
0: How about you, Amy? Who'd you meet? Did you get the photo or not?
3: I met Jensen Ackles, one of my favorite stars, and I did get the photo. It was at my last job, and he came in, and my girlfriend there said my name, and he looked at me. He knew I knew who he was, and he said, "Hi, Amy." And I said to him, I said, "If I don't ask you, I will never forgive myself." I said, "But can I have a photo with you?" And he said, "Absolutely." Came over, put his arm around me, and took a great photo with me.
0: So it's so nice when they take the time to really make it a personable experience because, you know, they must have to deal with that every day. I don't expect people to do that every day because they are human. They have good days and bad days. Yeah. But I'll say this. People that watch Supernatural, they love that show.
1: Yeah.
0: They watch that. They obsess over
3: that.
0: Oh, my
3: God. I love that show, and I love him, and he was the nicest person. And he was talking with us afterwards. He was so nice.
0: Hey, Jared, tell us your celebrity encounter. Did you get the photo or not? What happened?
4: No, actually, it was Paul Newman. Uh-huh. He was filming a movie in Bridgeport, and he just wanted background scenery of the high school that I lived, my parents and I lived near. Mm-hmm. And I was visiting my parents. I parked in front of her house. She's directly in front of the high school. And I saw Paul Newman walking around, and I said, "Can I take your picture?" And he said, "No."
0: Yeah, he's like, "Get your car out of the back.
4: Not while I'm working.
0: You're screwing up our shot right
4: now, lady. That's what he told me to do. And he said, "By the way, would you move your car?"
1: Great.
0: What happened, Roberta? Did you get the photo? Did you not? What celebrity did you run into?
5: I got the photo. Ron Howard was actually making a film in my hometown.
0: Wow, he's a big deal.
5: Quite a few years ago. Yeah, and Michael Keaton starred in the film.
0: Oh!
5: And I got my picture with both of them.
1: Wow!
5: And Michael Keaton was gracious enough that he even came to our local high school and did some photo ops for the yearbook and everything. They were the nicest people ever.
1: That's so
0: How cool.
1: cool.
0: You know,
1: imagine
0: Michael
1: like you're
0: Keaton.
1: In a photo with just the two of them. I would automatically assume that's AI. I'm like, oh, you just photoshopped yourself right in there. Yeah.
0: I mean, okay. It's not like Ron Howard had his shirt off and you're like, "Oh, look, Ron Howard's been weightlifting,"
1: yeah,
0: or anything like that. I mean, if I was going to do a fake photo, but what a great story. And Michael Keaton, wow, he's a class act.
1: Yeah, thanks so much for the call.

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2: It doesn't matter.
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1: sound good to me at all. 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

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I was about to play Shaboozy, kind of back-to-back with Jaquan Tipsy. That way you kind of get a sense of where we've been and where we're going, but it's like, I'm going to switch it up a little bit.

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good. Sean Paul, we need more Sean Paul. Like, how did Sean Paul not end up being Pitbull? That's my question. I mean, he could just be on every track every, like, 6 to 8 months, him do a collab, and we'd all be better for it, I feel like.

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I think that's the politically correct way to say it. Compared to Adele now, I mean, she still does her thing, but there was nothing like that first Adele. That heartbroken, just broke up with her boyfriend Adele. 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

amazing time when we all learned how to say Nicole Scherzinger. See, you wouldn't know that unless it was the Pussycat Dolls. See how important music is to your life? 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There used to be like five, just some sort of controversy. My baby.

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What?

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0: Feel Good. What I love about Chumbawamba and Tub Thumping especially is it's one of those songs where you're like, it's okay. I'm not really a Chumbawamba fan. It's kind of weird, whatever, whatever. And then as soon as the song starts and it gets that part, you know what I'm talking about. You can't help yourself. You got to sing along and feel good. 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
1: Truth is, I thought it mattered. 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